0: on World Cafe. That is from Jonathan Wilson's new album, Eat the Worm. I'm Raina Duris. Jonathan Wilson is my guest today. Jonathan, welcome back to the World Cafe.
1: Hi.
0: Hi. I don't usually like to gush right at the beginning of the interview, but I love this album so much.
1: Thank you so much.
0: You've produced for many artists. Could you talk about how spending all that time in the studio working on other people's albums, working under other people's parameters, gave rise to this album?
1: Yeah, I mean, I feel like sometimes, you know, you might be sitting there, you know, on maybe like day 10 of an album or something, and you're thinking in the back of your mind, you're like, you know, I can't wait to do this myself.
0: You know? Yeah.
1: And so, that's in there. And then there's kind of some stuff that I know if I tried to do it on someone else's work, they would probably be like, no thanks.
0: when that happens in the studio, is there somewhere that you like save those ideas, put them away for later?
1: File them away back there somewhere. And then a lot of it is just, the fact that I do have, my own studio means I have time to like experiment for these things to grow and for these little weird ideas like to sit around, and then I can come back to them, and there's not such a pressure to get the whole thing done in a certain amount of time. So there is the time to explore and to experiment there.
0: I don't want you to take this the wrong way, because I don't think this album is self-indulgent, but when you are making an album like this, how do you walk that line between free and self-indulgent?
1: Yeah, I mean, self-indulgent. What does that mean to me? You know, it's like, so to indulge oneself in one's own work, sounds kind of cool.
0: Yeah, actually, good point. As soon as you said that, I was like, you know what? Actually, that sounds good.
1: but I mean, there could be some sort of like one toke, over the line where the songs are super long or they have 19 verses or something, which might be a bit, indulgent. So, I mean, I try not to get there. So yeah.
0: What is one thing that you can point to on this album where you really remember that you were like, finally, I get to try this. I get to put this on a record. I've always wanted to, and this is my chance.
1: Yeah. Well, you know, during the pandemic, I started experimenting with sort of, guerrilla like string arranging. And, so finally I got to put that on the song, and that's on the first track. The song is called, Marzipan. And so that's my first like real string arrangement come to life. And also horns. So, you know, because there's a segment in that song where it sort of like blasts, into like a big band, you know, like that whole, you know, but that whole vibe. So yeah, so that was the first time that I got to, arrange for like, you know, like for strings and horns and French horns and that whole thing. That was fun.
0: Yeah. I actually wanted to play Marzipan next. I'm speaking with Jonathan Wilson today on World Cafe. There's a sound that I want to ask you about first. It comes in around 150. And when I first heard it, I thought my phone alarm was going off. It's this like digital sound that comes in, I guess, over strings. What is that?
1: So that's a couple things. One, it started out, on the Glockenspiel. So it's like the bells, like the concert bells. And then I printed it to tape, you know, to analog tape. And then, I slowed the tape down to half speed and I did the same thing. And then I sped the, so then you get the high octave that's not, so that's what you're hearing, that's got that super high end.
0: Oh, okay. Okay, so if you are listening right now, it is not your phone when that happens. Here we go. It is Jonathan Wilson's Marzipan on World Cafe.

0: So that was Round Midnight, Charlie Parker. It's World Cafe. I'm talking to Jonathan Wilson. We're going to hear your song, Charlie Parker, now. And you've said this is one of your favorites on the album. Is there a particular moment that you love that we should listen for?
1: I mean, you know, the moment when I talk about when the jazz singer Kurt Elling comes towards me singing with the other jazz singer, Al Jarreau. And they come sing, in tongues, like Pentecostal tongue. They're singing in this to me. It must be a dream. And they start to modulate like the key that they're singing in. And I'm just going like, whoa, you know, this is like a McCoy Tyner thing or something. And I'm just going like, wow, this is crazy. And so I lean over to them, you know, and, they asked me to join them, you know, and I say, nah, and I kind of pretend that I don't, hear them. But then at the last, minute, I sort of like lean over to them and I scat, like a solo, you know, I scat sing, you know, what I call, like the Charlie Parker, lullaby. So yeah.
0: Here's Jonathan Wilson with Charlie Parker on World Cafe.

0: On World Cafe, that was Jonathan Wilson, Old Father Time. It's from his new album, Eat the Worm. Jonathan Wilson has been my guest today. It's always such a pleasure to have you. Thank you so much for being here.
1: Thank you so much.
0: I'm Rena Durris, back in a moment with more World Cafe.
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0: Before the break here on World Cafe, you heard an encore of my conversation with producer and musician Jonathan Wilson about his 2023 album, Eat the Worm. And now that you've heard him talk about his own music and heard some of his solo work, you can listen for his touches in these next few songs that he produced. First up, Marco Price, Change of Heart.

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0: Step away from your screen and into real life. You can follow Devin Gilfillian as he turns off and tunes in with this new track, IRL.

Arlo Parks. And Sam Fender with Olivia Dean. All those tunes and more on the way. I'm Raina Duras. This is World Cafe. Let's do something real pretty to ease you into this hour of music, starting with Leve, Lover Girl.

0: From her latest album, Creature of Habit, Courtney Barnett, One Thing at a Time. Some vintage performances from the show next on Live from the Archives on World Cafe.
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0: 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Hard to believe that song never hit number one on the UK singles chart, but the song you'll hear right after this break did. That's next on World Cafe.
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0: Hey, it's World Cafe. I'm Raina. Your next song was originally released back in February of last year on Sam Fender's album People Watching, but this version came out a few months later featuring vocals from one of his co-writers on the song, pop star Olivia Dean. Turned out adding her was a good idea. Became Sam Fender's first ever number one single in the UK, won the Brit Award for Song of the Year. Plus, Sam says adding a female perspective to it made the song better. It's called Rain Me In on World Cafe.

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1: People attacked Ebola treatment centers in the Democratic Republic of Congo. They want bodies returned for a ritual honoring the dead,
2: which sometimes could take 1, 2, or 3 days while people are living close to the dead body.
1: How to handle remains that are contagious on the next Morning Edition from NPR News.
0: Tomorrow morning at 5 on The Root. A great band is more than the sum of its parts. It's a group effort. And here on The Root, you'll hear talented musicians from Rochester, Ithaca, and the Finger Lakes play together every day. 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
3: 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Happy Monday, everyone. Michael Black with you with some Root music until midnight. Hope you've had a good, for most of you, probably a nice holiday weekend, long weekend. Most people would are off today, but if you did have to work, I hope it was a good one. I'm going to be with you with some great music, including we'll hear from the Killers in a little bit. Also, Lake Street Dive are coming to Beacon Skiff. We're going to go back into the 80s for Wang Chung. A lot more to get to, but I want to first of all thank everyone who contributed to our fund drive last week and making it successful in supporting the music of The Root. You too can still become a member and look at some of the suggested levels of membership and thank you gifts by going to theroot.org. But again, thanks to everyone who became members and supported The Root last week. Let's start off the program tonight with The Tallest Man on Earth. This goes back to the album There's No Leaving Now, and this is 1904 on WRUR, The Root.

It's Root Music on WRUR. That's Japanese Breakfast with B Sweet from Jubilee. Went back to Morrison Hotel for The Doors and Ship of Fools. Keen, Bend and Break from Hopes and Fears, and The Tallest Man on Earth with 1904. Up next, here's music from Mary Chapin Carpenter, going back to Come On, Come On, and I Feel Lucky on WRUR, The Root.

Those are the Killers from Hot Fuss and Smile Like You Mean It here on The Root. And just if you haven't seen our social media posts, but Brandon Flowers is coming out with a brand new solo album imminently, and it's a good one. It's a old-time country, and you're going to love it. S.G. Goodman before that, Michael Told Me from Planting by the Signs that came out last year, and Mary Chapin Carpenter with I Feel Lucky. Interesting about that song is that she had an earlier version where when she won the lottery, she actually mentioned Chris Isaak and changed it to Dwight Yoakam. So kind of interesting. I wonder if maybe Chris Isaak didn't like being named in the song. I don't know. Amy Mann's up next, along with Michael Penn, who at the time she was married to. This is from the I Am Sam movie soundtrack, which is all Beatles covers, and this is Two of Us on WRUR, The Root.

That's Gnarls Barkley and Going On from The Odd Couple here on The Root, WRUR. Feist before that from Metals and How Come You Never Go There, and Amy Mann and Michael Penn with Two of Us. Up next, we're going to have a nice long set of music to close out our first hour on this Monday. Going to start off with music from U2, their most recent release, an EP called Days of Ash. This is Song of the Future on The Root, WRUR.

That's Lyle Lovett closing out our first hour of Root Music on this Monday from Joshua Judge's Ruth. She's already made up her mind. Here, Jolton Mayfield before that from Crowd Pleaser, a recent release, and Baltimore. Laura Marling in there as well with the question, Where Can I Go? From Once I Was an Eagle. A nice classic cut from the Velvet Underground from 1970s Loaded and Old Sweet Nothing. And you too, starting us off with a recent release, Song of the Future. Here on The Root, WRUR-FM and HD Rochester, online at theroot.org. WRUR is a broadcast partnership at the University of Rochester and WXXI Public Media. As we continue into our 11 o'clock hour here on WRUR, The Root, Michael Black with you with Root Music Until Midnight. Brett Mabee comes your way with the mainstream at that time. Got some music from Billy Bragg coming up. We'll also hear the Black Crows and also some Florence and the Machine. Let's start off with Lucinda Williams, though. We'll go back to her 1988 self-titled album for Big Red Sun Blues on WRUR, The Root.

That's Matt Mann and the Shine Runners, and that is from Wrong Side of History that came out this year and Soft Tales. Sarah Giroux from Polaroid Lovers before that, Columbus and 89th. Lake Street Dive with Faith from Fun Machine, and they'll be at Beacon Skiff coming up this summer in just actually a few weeks. Lucinda Williams starting us off with Big Red Sun Blues. Here's Florence and the Machine kicking off four in a row here on The Route, and Dog Days Are Over.

It's Root Music on WRUR. The Red Clay Strays and their song People Hatin', and they won an Academy of Country Music Award for Best Country Group just this past week. Fleetwood Mac before that with Sentimental Lady from Bare Trees. Bob Welch had a big single with that. Heart with Dreamboat Annie giving us Magic Man from 1976, and Florence and the Machine from Lungs and Dog Days Are Over. And hey, Dog Days haven't even started yet, but I like the song. Billy Bragg's up next here on The Root. This is A New England.

FM 80.5, The Root. That is Wang Chung with Dance Hall Days from Points on the Curve from 1984. We heard Iron and Wine before that from their brand new release called Hen's Teeth and In Your Ocean. Billy Bragg from Life's a Riot with Spy vs. Spy. If you're a Mad Magazine fan, you know the reference. And that is A New England. Perfume Genius is next here on The Root. 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

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Mike Doty from Golden Delicious in Fort Hood. We heard The Black Crowes before that from A Pound of Feathers, their most recent release in Pharmacy Chronicles, and Perfume Genius from No Shape,

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Mainstream with Brett Mabies on the air until 3, followed by the World Cafe at 3 a.m. Have a great rest of your Monday and into Tuesday morning, and be safe for whatever you do. I'll be back tomorrow night at 10 p.m. with more Root music here on WRUR. Going to go back to 2006, big earworm song, and actually was a Jeopardy category, believe it or not, as far as on a category, but actually Jeopardy clue. From Writer's Block, Peter Bjorn and John, this is Young Folks on The Root, WRUR.

edge of the world.

From Northern Cheyenne, singer-songwriter Shelley Morningsongs. Long-awaited, the Best of Shelley Morningsong compilation. That's her We Didn't Ask Why. Kicking off this hour in a great, gentle way today on the mainstream. Also, I'd be remiss if I didn't say be on the lookout for her latest children's book. Her A Song and Dance for Mother Earth is a follow-up to her earlier release, She Talks to Animals, a super talented and amazing artist that I gotta get caught up with soon. I'm Brett Mabee, your host through these sonic explorations, and if you're just now getting here, you've picked the perfect time to sit down and listen to some great music with me. During this hour, we'll be enjoying tracks from Mike Green, also Jesse Ware, Tribes, Thundercat, a new one from Chinese American Bear, and, speaking of which, this newest one from Zahara. Released May 11th, the LA native is putting out her fourth solo album, Distant Lands, soon. So be on the lookout for that. And to get you excited about the new release, it's Speed Racer, a track that we're going to hear for the first time out of many on your new favorite show. Turn it up, sing along, have some fun, and don't go anywhere. You're listening to The Mainstream.

East Coast rocker Susto with Rock On, found on their 2023 album My Entire Life, bringing the first set to an end. Before that was the hard rock stylings of Misha and the Spanx with their single Dig Me Out that paired nicely with the latest from Zahara, a sneak peek of their upcoming album Distant Lands that was Speed Racer that we got into the rotation for the first time. If you're just now getting here, I'm Brett Mabee, your host through these sonic explorations, and 7 days a week, 3 hours a day, I have a lot of fun tracking down some of the all-time best new music for us to reimagine a mainstream music scene together with. And as always, while I love looking for great new music, I'm overjoyed when great new tunes find me. So as always, you're welcome to send me your originally recorded tracks to brett@mainstreamradio.net or send them physically to Brett Mabee, Turtle Island Tunes, Full Moon Radio, P.O. Box 252, Salamanca, New York, 14779. I look forward to hearing from you, and don't forget that there is a rather eclectic assortment of music here, so there is a good chance that if your music's radio-friendly, that it might just find a home here on the mainstream. So, again, don't hesitate to reach out. In the remainder of our time is music from Jesse Ware, also one from Mike Green, an L.A.-based artist who is getting ready to hit the road with his lover and musical partner, Whitney Tye, so some really exciting things happening with the duo. This first track of the set comes to us from the Philadelphia-born but now Charleston-based duo, Little Stranger. They're known for a sound that quickly gets them compared to Gorillaz or Beck or 21 Pilots, while remaining a totally unique sound. Turn It Up with Mexico, a great single that we introduced into the rotation not that long ago on the mainstream.

0: Bonjour, c'est Olivier Lerudan de Châteauroux en France et vous écoutez The Mainstream avec Brett Mabey. Hi, this is Olivier Lerudan of Châteauroux in France and you're listening to The Mainstream with Brett Mabey.
1: Do you know what you've got? You've got a perfect woman. She treats you right, keeps you satisfied. It's automatic.

0: you're on the air with Hannah Mayer. Well, wait a second. Not right now, but you could be. I'm on the air with you from 2 to 6 p.m. Monday through Friday on The Root on WRUR and WITH. And I promise I'm going to play some great music for you. We've got stuff like Wilco, Rolling Stones, Brandi Carlile, and brand new music. So tune in with me on The Root.
1: The Little Science on Screen series presents Pokemon Detective Pikachu, Sunday, May 31st at 3:30 p.m. In a world where people collect Pokemon, a boy comes across a talking Pikachu who seeks to be a detective. 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

At the halfway point of this hour's broadcast on the mainstream, allow me this quick opportunity to get a shout out to friends who are dialed in on the AM on 640 at KYUK in and around Bethel, Alaska. It's good to have you here, friends, and whether you're a longtime listener of the show or you're just now checking it out for the first time, I take a lot of pride in this newly reimagined mainstream that puts indigenous representation front and center. And again, I do broadcast 7 days a week, 3 hours a day, so there are plenty of opportunities to get your groove on with me. And if you'd like to have it carried on your favorite local station, have them reach out to Nola Daves Moses, the distribution director at Native Voice One. Send her an email and say we need more mainstream in our lives at nv1.org. She can also give you information about some of the other incredible offerings on the network, including my one-hour Indigenous Weekly Spotlight show, Gyno, which of course is Seneca for music or song. We look forward to hearing from you, and before our time together is up, plenty more of the amazing music that keeps you coming back for more. I'll join you again after a track from Thundercat, his collaboration with Candy Crush, in addition to a new one from Chinese American Bear, and this one from the New York City-based Alyssa Sequoia. She's a lady of many talents. She's a singer-songwriter, a comedian, a podcaster. She has also had appearances on the TV Guide Network, Discovery Channel, and an acting role in the independent film The Instant Messenger. Some really great things, and right now I think you're going to enjoy her track. And I, on the mainstream, enjoy. Wait.

Thundercat and Candy Crush teaming up for that fun remake of Diana Ross's Upside Down, a fun track to wind down my time with you today on the mainstream. We also heard the Montreal-based Flora Laurentian, and before that was Tribes with Paradise from the band's self-titled release. And kicking off that set was the New York City-based Alyssa Sequoia single, And I, a song that did come by way of submission. And as I've said before, and I will say it again, that is one of the secret spices of the show. So, as always, if you're a professional singer-songwriter, don't hesitate to get your tracks into me at brett@mainstreamradio.net. Now, do keep in mind, that's not the only reason I love hearing from listeners. So, if you just want to tell me about your day or tell me one of the things that you love about the show, you can do that with the email address as well. In the remainder of the hour is Kane Culto, but not before this new one, released May 11th from Chinese American Bear, the duo of Ann Tong and Bryce Barston. They put out their new album, Dim Sum and Then Some, courtesy of Moshi Moshi Records. As a sneak peek and for your consideration and approval, and perhaps as an invitation as well, it's Turn Up the Radio that I leave you with today.

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2: 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We're celebrating the folks who work behind the scenes to shape the music you love, and sometimes they make it themselves. 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

In a great nod to their Southern rock influences, that's the Cold Stairs, a band originally from Evansville, Indiana, who started off as a duo before adding their bassist Bryce Cluth in 2023. Their name comes from the Black Crowes song, Stare It Cold. From the Cold Stairs, it's Out of Love, found on their Texas album, getting us into this incredible hour of music on the mainstream. That's right, Ongueño Anki Chocheto, Nyao Escano, Haitqua, Agajangua, Esadenetkado, Nangamunisa Date, Ko Asadanonda Jades, Gi Oska A Esadantios. I'm Brett Mabee, I'm thankful you're well, and I hope you're going to have fun and perhaps sing along, or at the very least, just give a good ear to this hour's listening. That's right, not all of us have great singing voices, but that never has stopped me, nor should it stop you. As I take a look at the hour ahead, a recent one from Beth Orton that we got into the rotation. Also, my dear friend BB Buckskin, a new one to get into the rotation from Rip Magic, and this one from Rematriation, which, of course, is the project of Cherokee singer-songwriter Lisa LaRue. She just had a great conversation with my favorite uncle, Larry Kay, on Indigenous in Music, so be sure to check out that conversation. And right now, this is a gentler side of the Red Dress release. Turn it up with She, Her, and Don't Go Anywhere. We're just getting going on the mainstream.

Neon Natives from the Hose Ho EP on the mainstream. Before that was Elissa P's take on Willie Dunn's Wolves Don't Live by the Rules featuring Joe Grass. And it was the latest from Rematriation and Lisa LaRue's full album The Red Dress. That was She, Her, the second song from the release that we got into the library. I'm Brett Mabee, and of course you probably already know that, but as always I'm overjoyed that you're here to spend some time with me. If you're tuning in for the first time this hour, I'm confident that you're going to find songs that'll keep you coming back for more. One of the greatest compliments that I've ever received, and I get it quite often, I'm not tooting my own horn, but that the mainstream introduces a little bit of the magic of radio back into the listening experience. It reminds listeners of a time when radio was a little bit more exciting, and I couldn't be more proud of that sentiment, and I'm confident you're going to find the same to be true. 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The full show archive is there, and it is all more encompassing of the many projects associated with Turtle Island Tunes, Full Moon Radio, the parent company of the mainstream Gyno, and the Full Moon Radio itself. In fact, there is a collaborations tab that I can't wait to feature your work on. 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Again, I look forward to hearing from you soon. Before this first 30 minutes is up, the Red Clay Strays, looking ahead in the second half, Yukimi, Michael Kiwanuka. But right now, it is the New Orleans-based The Revivalists that are going to help to lead the way to the bottom of the hour. This is a band whose first show was in a laundromat slash bar. Now, that's a pretty cool pairing. You know, it's a long lifetime dream of mine to someday own a laundromat. And if I ever do, you can rest assured, I don't know if I'll be slinging drinks there, but I'll certainly play you a few songs while you wait for your unmentionables to dry. So, really cool stuff from an interesting band. When they built their career, they did it the old school way by playing 150 shows a year. And after the release of their Men Amongst Mountains in 2015, Rolling Stone spotlighted them as a must-know rising band. In fact, one of the 10 bands you need to know. It's their Heart Stop from the Get It Honest album on the mainstream.

I Love Boosters, the new film from Boots Riley, director of Sorry to Bother You and creator of I'm a Virgo, is now playing at the Little. The plot follows a crew of professional shoplifters who take aim at a cutthroat fashion maven. Starring Kiki Palmer, Naomi Aki, Lakeith Stanfield, Don Cheadle, and Demi Moore. I Love Boosters showtimes and trailers available at thelittle.org.

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I'm thankful that you're spending some time with me here today. 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So stay in touch with all your local events and airwaves and things like that. No matter how you tune in, keep on keeping on with The Mainstream. I'll be back after a track from Blood Orange that features Caroline Polachek, Lord, and Mustafa. But right now, this one comes from the amazing Beth Orton, an English singer-songwriter who's been at it a long time and has contributed significantly to the modern British music scene. Her early albums, Trailer Park and Central Reservation, back in 96 and 99 respectively, earned her critical acclaim, including a Brit Award and a devoted international audience. It's her waiting, getting us back into this hour on The Mainstream.

With some help from Caroline Polachek, Lord and Mustafa, that's Blood Orange's Mind Loaded, from the 2025 Essex Honey album, bringing that block to an end on the mainstream. Before that was Michael Kiwanuka's The Rest of Me, and we also heard Yukimi and Beth Orton, who kicked off the set with Waiting, a great track that we introduced into the rotation in the middle of May. I'm sad that our time together has come to an end, but I take a little bit of solace knowing that we can do this again sooner than later. As always, I broadcast 7 days a week, 3 hours a day from the beautiful Seneca Nation's Allegheny Territory, and I invite you back wherever you are across the globe and from whatever device you choose to listen on. Whether it's from your home, your office, your car, your smartphone, tablet, or AM/FM radio, the thing that matters most is that you join me again for some fun listening very soon. Again, check those listings for the next time you can do just that. In the remainder of our time is the You and I, but not before this one from Rip Magic, the London-based four-piece consisting of Marco Pini, Felix Bailey Higgins, Beth Boswell Knight, and Pedro Takahashi. They put out their newest single, Screw Dark, in addition to announcing that they've signed to Section 1, the LA-based sister label to Partisan Records. So some really exciting things. And as a toast, it's this great track that I leave you with for your consideration and approval on the mainstream.

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3: People attacked Ebola treatment centers in the Democratic Republic of Congo. 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

At dawn, the panther of the heavens peers over the edge of the world. The moon washes her lean darkness with water electrified by prayers.

in New Jersey in the very near future. So stick around for more details on that as well. I'm Brett Mabee, your host for the hour. As I do 7 days a week, 3 hours a day, I bring you the best new music as we seek to reimagine what a mainstream music scene can look and sound like, particularly as it pertains to the much-needed representation of indigenous artists of Turtle Island. Which means we'll be hearing from the likes of Métis hip-hop MC Joey Styles and his life partner and musical partner, the Haida Gwaii artist Carson Gray. Also tracks from Darla Daniels, a talented Buffalo Lake Métis singer-songwriter. I also have music from Teddy Swims, one from Tortoise in this first block, and this first track is from the Kundalini Genie. From their False Highs, True Lows, turn it up with Rising Down, Falling Upwards. Try and get your mind around that. Anyway, I'll be back before you know it. In the meantime, enjoy your listening on the main.

If you know me, you know I love Joy Harjo. I've caught up with her before on Gyno, and I'm especially thrilled that she teamed up with Esperanza Spalding for her newest album, Insomnia, and Seven Steps to Grace, the title track of which we heard kicking off this hour. And what's even more exciting, I'm looking forward to working alongside her at a fun show.

Sophia Valdez with Already Yours, a great track bringing the first block to an end on the mainstream. Before that was the Chicago-based longtime band Tortoise with Layered Presence, found on their 2025 Touch. And we also heard the Kundalina Genie with Rising Down, Falling Upwards, found on their False High, True Lows album. If you're just now getting here, you've missed a little bit. And if you're like me, I know I don't like missing out on things, which is why I provided the full digital archive, which can be found at mainstreamradio.net, or at least the last couple weeks' worth. I used to have them all on there, but it became a little bit of a mess. Anyway, that's a story for another time. What's important to take away from that is you can get caught back up 24/7 from your laptop, desktop, tablet, or mobile device 24/7. 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And there are some other fun features on the site as well, so bookmark it and visit it often for your convenience. I look forward to hearing from you, and before signing out, I'll have some details as to how you can get your originally recorded music in for consideration as well. As we fastly wind down the first half, a track from Lissy. Also Yaya Bey, but not before this one from an artist who never got enough credit during her life. Margot Gurion was a lot like Brian Wilson of the Beach Boys. Incredible and prolific singer-songwriters, but who didn't like the rigors of touring. In fact, it caused anxiety in both of them. So much so that Margot stepped aside from trying to create her own successful solo career and was just happy writing songs for other artists. In fact, her tunes were recorded from everyone from Cass Elliot of the Mamas and Papas to Glen Campbell, Harry Belafonte, just to name a few. Turn it up with her, More Understanding Than a Man, on the mainstream.

Hi, I'm Doug Curry. You know, everybody gets the blues sometimes. And sometimes the only cure for that feeling we call the blues is this music we call the blues. 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

Well, would you look at that? We're already at the halfway point, and the good news is it means we have about 30 minutes left, and the bad news is we only have about 30 minutes left. The good times always go so fast, but before diving back into the tunes, a shout out to friends who are dialed in the KTNA 88.5 FM in and around Talkeetna, Alaska. 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I love all the friends of the show, and I love it when you reach out to me. So tell me just how much you're loving this music at brett@mainstreamradio.net. Or if you're feeling extra adventurous, you can give me a call at 1-888-362-9970. And you're always welcome to get song recommendations in as well. Or you can record your own radio tag that I'll be playing here on the air in the near future also. So no matter how you reach out to me, let's stay in touch, let's have some audio fun, and in the meantime, I'm going to keep the good tunes a-coming. In the remainder of the hour is one from Métis artist Darla Daniels. We'll also hear from the Maui-based Lily Miola, but right now, it's the one and only Janice Mafas, who records as Baby Storm. Turn it up with Alt Disco, and I'll be back with you one last time today on the mainstream.

Darla Daniels, Many Miles, a single released about a year ago now, and a great track to wind down my time with you on the mainstream. We also heard Kaylayla's Idea One, Lily Miola's You and I, and Baby Storm's Alt Disco. Sadly, this is the point in the hour which I gotta step out of the studio. But don't be sad. I'll be back before you know it. As always, I broadcast 7 days a week, 3 hours a day, so there are plenty of opportunities to get your groove on with your old buddy, old pal, Brett Mabee. And I'm always looking for great new music, so if you are a professional singer-songwriter, send me your professionally recorded tracks to brett@mainstreamradio.net. In the remainder of the hour, our cousins Rex and Irv Lyons of the Ripcords will also hear another fantastic collaboration courtesy of Jake Blount and Molly O'Bombswin. The first song of the spinal set is from Teddy Swims, who has announced his biggest tour ever, so be on the lookout. He might be coming to a resident city near you in the fall of 2026. He also just performed a pretty amazing set at Coachella with surprise guest appearances from David Lee Roth, Joe Jonas, who I hope didn't play lead guitar. No, that's his brother Nick, but anyway, and Vanessa Carlton. Turn it up with Guilty, a great track from I've Tried Everything But Therapy, Part 2 on the mainstream. Of having

Anin, sending you some indigenous music love from the Midwest. 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
6: 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Kicking Producer Week off with Jonathan Wilson. Jonathan was living in Brooklyn during the early 2000s, the same time as bands like The Strokes and LCD Sound System were blowing up, but he was getting into something completely different.

0: Going against the musical tide was something Jonathan had been doing since he was in high school.
1: Like the popular things of the day would have been like your Pearl Jams and, you know, stuff like that. So I was like, jazz is my punk for sure.
0: Coming up, Jonathan Wilson talks about how his work as a producer led to him making his own album, Eat the Worm, back in 2023. That's today. I'm Raina Duras. This is an Encore World Cafe. To start things off, here's a friend of Jonathan Wilson's. They've also played together. It's Jackson Browne, Running on Empty.

This is an Encore World Cafe. I'm Raina Duris. All week long, we're celebrating the artists who are often behind the scenes of your favorite albums, the ones who shape the sounds and get the best performances out of musicians. It is Producer Week on World Cafe. Now, often those producers also make their own music too, like in the case of our first featured producer, Jonathan Wilson. This interview was recorded in 2023, around the time he released his album, Eat the Worm. Enjoy. Jonathan Wilson's new album, Eat the Worm, is hard to describe. It's the sound of an artist letting himself be totally free, a producer using every tool at his disposal, a musician who isn't shy about his influences, but who is never overwhelmed by them, remaining entirely original. You may know Jonathan Wilson as a producer for other artists like Father John Misty, Dawes, and Margot Price. Coming up in our conversation today, you'll hear how working with other artists was part of the inspiration for this new solo album. And it is so fascinating because when you listen to Jonathan's music, there are production elements you might recognize or find familiar from his work on other artists' albums, but then he branches off into weird, unpredictable territory. We dig

and You Eat the Worm. And later, you'll also get to hear Jonathan's take on artificial intelligence in art, both visual and audio. As a music producer, he's got a really interesting perspective. Our conversation is on the way, but first, here's a taste of Eat the Worm. This track is called The Village is Dead. Jonathan Wilson on World Cafe.

0: on World Cafe. That is from Jonathan Wilson's new album, Eat the Worm. I'm Raina Duris. Jonathan Wilson is my guest today. Jonathan, welcome back to the World Cafe.
1: Hi.
0: Hi. I don't usually like to gush right at the beginning of the interview, but I love this album so much.
1: Thank you so much.
0: You've produced for many artists. Could you talk about how spending all that time in the studio working on other people's albums, working under other people's parameters, gave rise to this album?
1: Yeah, I mean, I feel like sometimes, you know, you might be sitting there, you know, on maybe like day 10 of an album or something, and you're thinking in the back of your mind, you're like, you know, I can't wait to do this myself.
0: You know?
1: Yeah. And so, that's in there. And then there's kind of some stuff that I know if I tried to do it on someone else's work, they would probably be like, no thanks.
0: when that happens in the studio, is there somewhere that you like save those ideas, put them away for later?
1: File them away back there somewhere. And then a lot of it is just, the fact that I do have, my own studio means I have time to like experiment for these things to grow and for these little weird ideas like to sit around, and then I can come back to them, and there's not such a pressure to get the whole thing done in a certain amount of time. So there is the time to explore and to experiment there.
0: I don't want you to take this the wrong way, because I don't think this album is self-indulgent, but when you are making an album like this, how do you walk that line between free and self-indulgent?
1: Yeah, I mean, self-indulgent, what does that mean to me? You know, it's like, so to indulge oneself in one's own work sounds kind of cool.
0: Yeah, actually, good point. As soon as you said that, I was like, you know what, actually, that sounds good.
1: but I mean, there could be some sort of like one toke over the line where the songs are super long or they have 19 verses or something, which might be a bit indulgent. So, I mean, I try not to get there. So yeah.
0: What is one thing that you can point to on this album where you really remember that you were like, finally, I get to try this. I get to put this on a record. I've always wanted to, and this is my chance.
1: Yeah. Well, you know, during the pandemic, I started experimenting with sort of guerrilla like string arranging. And so finally I got to put that on the song. And that's on the first track. The song is called Marzipan. And so that's my first like real string arrangement come to life. And also horns. So, you know, because there's a segment in that song where it sort of blasts into like a big band, you know, like that whole, you know, but that whole vibe. So yeah, so that was the first time that I got to arrange for like, you know, like for strings and horns and French horns and that whole thing. That was fun.
0: Yeah. I actually wanted to play Marzipan next. I'm speaking with Jonathan Wilson today on World Cafe. There's a sound that I want to ask you about first. It comes in around 150. And when I first heard it, I thought my phone alarm was going off. It's this like digital sound that comes in, I guess, over strings. What is that?
1: So that's a couple things. It started out on the Glockenspiel. So it's like the bells, like the concert bells. And then I printed it to tape, you know, to analog tape. And then I slowed the tape down to half speed. And I did the same thing. And then I sped so then you get the high octave that's not, so that's what you're hearing. That's got that super high end.
0: Oh, okay. Okay, so if you are listening right now, it is not your phone when that happens. Here we go. It is Jonathan Wilson's Marzipan on World Cafe.

0: saw the little elves with you.
1: On World Cafe, you just heard Marzipan from my guest today, Jonathan Wilson. His new album is called Eat the Worm. I'm Raina Duris. So we talked about the music and production a bit of that song before we heard it, but there's a lot going on in there lyrically. Lots of artists that you name and places that you go. Could you tell us about the time in your life that that song is about?
2: Yeah, that was when I had moved from Topanga Canyon to NYC, and I first moved to the West Village, and then shortly thereafter, I moved like across to the East. So this was right around that transitional time of going from the West Village to the East Village. And I was dating someone in Greenpoint, which is near Williamsburg there. So I was driving my riding my bike all the time over the bridge, going to Greenpoint to see her and just trying to find my way in that town. I really couldn't find a scene as a player or as a songwriter. I just couldn't find my folks. And so what I did find was kind of like a burgeoning bluegrass thing that was there, you know, that was there, you know, like that was a time when I was like obsessed with the Harry Smith anthology and stuff like that. And at the time, I think some of the big bands that were emerging would have been like the Strokes and stuff like that. And so yeah, I mean, like the downtown scene was not my scene. So.
1: I think that's so interesting because, you know, the song has that line, Hank Williams and folk music had sort of changed me. Well, it threw me into the deep end. And to be honest, it felt like rock and roll was gone. And it is kind of amazing to think about being in your 20s in the early 2000s in Brooklyn, this famously very big time and place for rock music. And you're like,
2: yeah,
1: I want to listen to Hank Williams instead.
2: Yeah. Yeah. And so like that was our, you know, that was our sort of punk element, you know, to what was happening there, you know. Was basically to stay in the bluegrass, like that's our stuff. So
1: yeah, it's like rebellious.
2: Yeah, yeah, exactly.
1: And so you also got into jazz, I guess. When was that? Would that be around the same time?
2: Earlier than that. Yeah, that was the first thing that sort of changed my life. You know, when I was, I had dropped out of school in the 10th grade, and the only place I could go that made any sense to my family was like a school for jazz. And so, you know, like me, I played the drums, you know, and I was kind of too stupid to play jazz, anything else, you know, but the drums. So, you know, and, but, you know, so I could play. And so that, and I got really into it. And I was like, it was the same kind of thing where I'm like, these are my people. This is my thing. Because at the time, you know, the popular things of the day would have been like your Pearl Jams and, you know, stuff like that. So, you know, it was the same kind of thing where I was like, jazz is my punk for sure. So, yeah.
1: I always find it interesting talking to people who have a moment where they fall in love with jazz because I feel like people become very obsessed with jazz. What was it about jazz that you connected with?
2: Part of it, particularly on the drums, is just the total freedom to just flow. And to try to become as poly as possible where your feet don't talk to your hands and, you know, they, or maybe they do, right? So there's this whole like, you know, it's very, very challenging. And then, you know, and being from where I'm from, North Carolina, there was like some pride of Coltrane and stuff, you know, so there was like that kind of stuff where like, you know, at the time I was only 16, you know, and you know, things like that, where it's just like, you know, like this is my tribe. And so, yeah, that was the idea.
1: Let me reintroduce you. It is Jonathan Wilson. I'm talking to you today on World Cafe. His new album is called Eat the Worm. There's a song on Eat the Worm named after jazz musician Charlie Parker. What is a Charlie Parker track that really flicked a switch for you where you were like, oh man, this guy's good?
2: Well, basically, anything the death of the guy plays, it, you know, the song is just like the vessel, like for him. So yeah, I mean, that's this thing where you can get lost in his, you know, just basically like the complexity of it all. And, but yet you can seem to hum everything that he plays. So yeah.
1: Well, I want to play a clip of some Charlie Parker. So if I came over and I was like, okay, Jonathan, I want to get into Charlie Parker. I don't know where to start. What would you put on first?
2: Round Midnight, that's very popular.
1: All right, let's throw on Charlie Parker, Round Midnight.

0: So that was Round Midnight, Charlie Parker. It's World Cafe. I'm talking to Jonathan Wilson. We're going to hear your song, Charlie Parker, now. And you've said this is one of your favorites on the album. Is there a particular moment that you love that we should listen for?
1: I mean, you know, the moment when I talk about when the jazz singer Kurt Elling comes towards me singing with the other jazz singer, Al Jarreau. And they come singing in tongues, like Pentecostal tongue. They're singing in this to me. It must be a dream. And they start to modulate like the key that they're singing in. And I'm just going like, whoa, you know, this is like a McCoy Tyner thing or something. And I'm just going like, wow, this is crazy. And so I lean over to them, you know, and, they asked me to join them. You know, and I say, nah, and I kind of pretend that I don't hear them. But then at the last minute, I sort of like lean over to them and I scat like a solo. You know, I scat sing, you know, what I call like the Charlie Parker lullaby. So, yeah.
0: Here's Jonathan Wilson with Charlie Parker on World Cafe.

0: From his new album, Eat the Worm, that's Jonathan Wilson with Charlie Parker. This is World Cafe. I'm Raina Duras. Jonathan Wilson is my guest today. It does feel like a lot of the songs on this, it almost feels stream of consciousness-like. Is that how you usually write your lyrics? Do you sit down and just go?
1: This time, yeah. And it's like, you know, I believe I heard someone talk about this. I believe it was Tom Petty, but like, you know, you start to have a phonetic sound that starts to come, that starts kind of like to pop up. And then you can like sort of squint your, like your brain and think like, what am I trying to say there? You know, it seems like I'm trying to say something. And then you can just start to use your subconscious as like, well, I must be trying to say something. And that probably knows more what I'm trying to say than what my brain would actually think to say. So let's just use that. So, yeah.
0: I'm talking to Jonathan Wilson today on World Cafe. I want to talk about the visuals that go along with some of these songs. The music videos for Marzipan, Charlie Parker, Old Father Time, they were done by your wife, Andrea Nakla, who is an artist. And she used something called Stable Diffusion AI, which creates images from prompts. And there are these morphing fluid, trippy, weird images. I don't know if you maybe can describe it better than I can, but I think that gets it mostly across.
1: Yeah, I mean, I think that we got there kind of first in a way for this kind of style, because I haven't really seen other bands with, you know, kind of like as extensive of AI. But for me, I think it works perfect. Like, it's just the perfect thing. It's like a disposable, not disposable, but it's sort of like this, sort of low stakes, visualizer, which for these days, in this business, it's perfect.
0: Yeah. I mean, just the word visualizer, when you say it, it's like, it takes me back to staring at my computer, when you get like the visualizer on Windows Media Player.
1: Yeah. That's awesome. Yeah. The thing that kind of like spins around and does all that. And yeah.
0: Yeah. I think it's very interesting because the AI conversation is everywhere right now. And I was reading the other day about AI being used in music production because algorithms can analyze the songs that become hits. They can offer all these options to an artist or completely produce a track out of nothing that's, you know, mathematically calculated to be something people are going to like. You're a producer. You're a musician. What are your thoughts about the future of AI in music production?
1: Well, as it pertains to pop, like pure modern pop, I think they better watch out. You know, because there may be a song that, you know, well, I mean, I think wasn't there like a Drake song that was like
0: a Drake and The Weeknd, I think, sort of collab that an AI thing he made. Yeah.
1: And you might not be able to tell the difference. Not sure. But when it comes to, you know, things that are made here and my own stuff, thankfully we're on the more, human side of things. So I don't think it's really going to, affect us. So.
0: Yeah. I think if you put Eat the Worm into a procedural learning machine, it would like break it.
1: That's amazing. And I think there will be, conversely, there will be the sort of like, the hunger for things that, that are not on the grid, that don't use, autotune and all that stuff.
0: Yeah. We want to hear and see things made by people.
1: Yeah, definitely.
0: Yeah. I'm speaking with Jonathan Wilson on World Cafe. After listening to these songs and reading your lyrics over and over, a possible theme seemed to emerge to me. Even though the album is fun, a lot of these tunes, you know, you're looking back at places that maybe used to be cool or used to feel authentic to you. And then you're lamenting a bit that maybe those things don't feel that way anymore. They've been commoditized. I don't want to make assumptions about what you're trying to say or where your head is at, but what are you trying to say and where's your head at?
1: That's awesome. Well, I'm trying to ride the line there with that kind of stuff where like, you don't want to sing about something negative, you know, that's probably not the best, you know, it's probably not the best thing to do. But at the same time, you know, I don't want to sing something or, you know, I don't want to have a group of songs where I didn't say anything, where I just kind of like waxed around about my friends around me and sort of like interpersonal drama and things like that, that you tend to talk about. I mean, somebody just sent me a song by the other day that, I swear to God, it said in the song, like, she said that you said that she said that I was something or another. And I was like, oh my God. Like, I was like, I mean, I basically had to just hit pause on that one. I was just kind of like, this can't be. And so those types of songs are, you know, something that we all hear and, you know, the sort of like a trite song, you know, where you're like, okay, I kind of know what they're going to say now and stuff like that, which, you know, there's a purpose for those songs, of course. And so, but when it came to my stuff this time around, I was like, I'm not going to do that. So yeah. So, within that comes like kind of, what you said, like songs where, you know, some of them get a bit dark for a second, but, you know, but not the whole time and stuff, but, you know, so, it is a bit of a journey of, this sort of like, these days and kind of, you know, sort of like the feeling that's out there. Not a grim one, but just kind of like a real vibe, you know, there on a tape. That was my goal, was to just sort of capture something that was authentic.
0: Mm-hmm. The last song that I want to play is Old Father Time. And with so much of this album involving the memories and stories and like the kind of the way you recollect them, where does this song fit in?
1: Yeah, you know, I'm just kind of trying to say, I'm kind of trying to talk down through the ages and just talk to Father Time himself.
0: Well, Father Time, if you're listening, this one is for you. It's Old Father Time, Jonathan Wilson on World Cafe.

0: On World Cafe, that was Jonathan Wilson, Old Father Time. It's from his new album, Eat the Worm. Jonathan Wilson has been my guest today. It's always such a pleasure to have you. Thank you so much for being here.
1: Thank you so much.
0: I'm Rena Duras, back in a moment with more World Cafe.
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0: Before the break here on World Cafe, you heard an encore of my conversation with producer and musician Jonathan Wilson about his 2023 album, Eat the Worm. And now that you've heard him talk about his own music and heard some of his solo work, you can listen for his touches in these next few songs that he produced. First up, Marco Price, Change of Heart.

Dawes, When My Time Comes. Before that, Goodbye, Mr. Blue from Father John Misty, and Change of Heart from Margo Price. All those songs on albums produced by my guest earlier this hour, Jonathan Wilson. He's the first producer we're featuring for Producer Week this week on World Cafe. We'll be doing that all week long. More music in a minute here on World Cafe.

0: You Turn Me On, I'm Radio. That's Joni Mitchell as this hour of radio wraps up. Thanks again to Jonathan Wilson. Stay tuned all week for more interviews with great producers who've been on this show. Now, we can't do the show without the public radio stations across the country who bring it to you or the team who makes it. We produce it at WXPN at the University of Pennsylvania in Philadelphia. I'm Raina Duras. 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
0: Step away from your screen and into real life. You can follow Devin Gilfillian as he turns off and tunes in with this new track, IRL.

Arlo Parks. And Sam Fender with Olivia Dean. All those tunes and more on the way. I'm Raina Duras. This is World Cafe. Let's do something real pretty to ease you into this hour of music, starting with Leve, Lover Girl.

You're listening to World Cafe. I'm Raina Duras. Are you holding your phone right now? Are you looking at your laptop? Okay, if you could, just for a minute, stop. Put the phone down. Turn away from the computer. Look around you at real life. That's what your next artist would like you to do. And it's what he wants to do, too. Devin Gilfillian says, I'm tired of watching life happen through a screen. Give me the raw stuff. Give me the friction. Give me the sweat. That's what this song's about. It's called IRL. It stands for In Real Life. Devin Gilfillian on The Cafe.

0: From her latest album, Creature of Habit, Courtney Barnett, One Thing at a Time. Some vintage performances from the show next on Live from the Archives on World Cafe.
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0: It's World Cafe, live from the archives. I'm Raina Duras. If you are a character in a piece of literature, especially one set in the Renaissance or a medieval fantasy, you got to be careful about accepting a glass of wine. Poisoned wine killed Queen Gertrude in Hamlet. King Joffrey, poisoned by wine in Game of Thrones. And if you've ever seen Princess Bride, you may remember this scene.
5: All right. Where is the poison? The battle of wits has begun. It ends when you decide and we both drink and find out who is right and who is dead.
6: But it's so simple. All I have to do is divine from what I know of you. Are you the sort of man who would put the poison into his own goblet or his enemy's? Now, a clever man would put the poison into his own goblet because he would know that only a great fool would reach for what he was given. I'm not a great fool, so I can clearly not choose the wine in front of you. But you must have known I was not a great fool. You would have counted on it, so I can clearly not choose the wine in front of me.
5: You've made your decision then?
6: Not remotely.
0: It goes on like that for a while. Bad guy eventually gets it wrong and he drinks the poison wine and dies. Fortunately, you are not a character in The Princess Bride or in Hamlet, so you can enjoy this without fear. A live performance of Poison and Wine from the Civil Wars, recorded for World Cafe.

Second of your two Live from the Archives tracks today, The Day Is Coming from My Morning Jacket, recorded for World Cafe. 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

Hey, it's World Cafe. I'm Raina. Your next song was originally released back in February of last year on Sam Fender's album People Watching, but this version came out a few months later featuring vocals from one of his co-writers on the song, pop star Olivia Dean. Turned out adding her was a good idea. Became Sam Fender's first ever number one single in the UK, won the Brit Award for Song of the Year. Plus, Sam says adding a female perspective to it just made the song better. It's called Rain Me In on World Cafe.

0: New song called Nosedive from a band called Man Woman Chainsaw, which sounds like a short play in just three words. Thank you so much for letting me play you some music today and letting me soundtrack part of your life. I always appreciate it. And I appreciate our affiliates who bring this show to you across the country and the team who makes World Cafe. We do it at WXPN at the University of Pennsylvania in Philadelphia. I'm Raina Duris. 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
2: 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Daniel Lanois joins us in an encore edition of the Next World Cafe.
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6: People attacked Ebola treatment centers in the Democratic Republic of Congo. 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
7: which sometimes could take 1, 2, or 3 days where people are living close to the dead body.
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6: Good morning. We hear of two sets of attacks during two ceasefires. The U.S. struck Iranian boats, and Israel attacked throughout Lebanon. What does that mean for peace negotiations? It's Morning Edition from NPR News. An Ecuadorian fishing captain and his crew survived a drone attack on their boat. The captain believes the U.S. was behind it. I'm Steve Inskeep.
8: And I'm Leila Fadel. The U.S. military has hit more than 50 boats. It says it doesn't know about this one. And Connecticut Senator Chris Murphy sees a spiritual rot, a selfishness in American society, and that he and the rest of Congress are in part to blame. He charts a path for the country to reconnect. It's Tuesday, May 26th. On this day in 1998, the Supreme Court ruled that most of Ellis Island is in New Jersey. The news is next.
9: Live from NPR News in Washington, I'm Dave Mattingly. Despite President Trump saying the U.S. and Iran have nearly completed negotiations to extend an ongoing ceasefire, U.S. Central Command says American forces attacked Iranian military targets yesterday. CENTCOM says Iranian missile launch sites were hit in southern Iran, along with boats placing mines. CENTCOM describes the attacks as self-defense. Health officials in Gaza say an Israeli airstrike on a makeshift tent camp has left at least 2 people dead and more than 20 others injured, including many children. NPR's Anas Baba has more from Gaza City.
10: 6-year-old Minna Abu Libda was killed in the Israeli strike. In a video shared on social media, the young girl's father is seen on the blood-stained floor of a hospital, shaking his dead daughter and begging her to wake up. She was wearing beige pajamas and a cast on her left arm from an earlier injury last month. 31-year-old Hanan Al-Khatib was also killed while holding her 6-month-old baby. Doctors say the explosion severed the infant's foot. The Israeli military says it targeted what it described as a terrorist in the area, but provided no evidence or details. Most of the wounded brought to the hospital were children, many with injuries doctors say will leave permanent scars. Anas Babo, NPR News, Gaza City.
9: The World Health Organization says more than 200 people have died in the Democratic Republic of Congo from what's suspected to be Ebola. In total, the country has more than 900 suspected cases since the latest outbreak began earlier this month. NPR's Gabriella Emanuel says some clinics in the DRC report being attacked by people demanding the bodies of their loved ones be released.
11: Corpses of Ebola patients can be highly contagious, with the virus spreading through bodily fluids. In past outbreaks, funerals have helped drive the spread of Ebola. So doctors in the DRC are trying to change burial practices that are often centered around multi-day funeral rituals.
7: We have to build trust.
11: Dr. Baburu Kengeza is the Ebola response lead for Save the Children in his native DRC. He says the attacks underscore a problem.
7: We didn't get the right message to the population. Let us maybe start from the scratch.
11: He says his team has engaged local leaders, including mayors, village chiefs, and religious leaders, to explain
9: be released.
11: Corpses of Ebola patients can be highly contagious, with the virus spreading through bodily fluids. In past outbreaks, funerals have helped drive the spread of Ebola. So doctors in the DRC are trying to change burial practices that are often centered around multi-day funeral rituals.
7: We have to build trust.
11: Dr. Bob.

0: mission, let us maybe start from the scratch.
1: He says his team has engaged local leaders, including mayors, village chiefs, and religious leaders, to explain safe burials to their communities. Gabriela Emanuel, NPR News.
2: Authorities in Southern California say most of the 50,000 people evacuated from their homes because of leaking industrial chemical tank in Garden Grove have been allowed to go back. 16,000 residents are still waiting to return. This is NPR News. There's a Senate runoff election today in Texas between Republicans John Cornyn and Ken Paxton. Cornyn is the incumbent seeking a fifth term. Paxton is the state's attorney general, who's been endorsed by President Trump. Blaise Gainey with the Texas Newsroom reports.
3: Trump made his pick of Paxton last week, but Joshua Blank, a political scientist at University of Texas at Austin, says Trump's nod looks more like a stamp of approval.
4: My take on the endorsement is that the endorsement is an indicator that Trump believes that Paxton is likely to be the winner. And that the real question becomes, does his endorsement make that gap bigger than we thought it was going to be?
3: Of course, that's just what's expected from polling. Cornyn has a lot of name recognition in the state, and that could go a long way. I'm Blaise Gainey in Austin.
2: The winner of the runoff election will face Democratic State Representative James Tallarico in November. Jazz saxophonist Sonny Rollins has died at his home in New York at the age of 95. Rollins' career spanned more than 50 years, with Rollins often describing himself as a work in progress. Rock fans know Rollins from his saxophone solo on the Rolling Stones' 1981 hit Waiting on a Friend. He played his final concert in 2012. The New York Knicks are advancing to their first NBA Finals since 1999. Last night in Cleveland, the Knicks completed a four-game sweep of the Cavaliers to win the Eastern Conference Championship. The final score was 130-93. I'm Dave Mattingly, NPR News, in Washington.
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12: It's Morning Edition from NPR News. I'm Steve Inskeep.
13: And I'm Leila Fadel. The United States launched new attacks on Iran in the midst of a ceasefire.
12: The U.S. Central Command says it targeted missile launch sites and boats trying to lay mines. The U.S. describes this strike as self-defense while the U.S. tries to negotiate an end to the war with Iran. President Trump raised expectations for peace with a claim over the weekend that an agreement was largely negotiated. Trump and other officials have since said they need more negotiation.
13: Israeli officials have insisted they will continue attacking in one of the fronts of the war in Lebanon, where there is also supposed to be a ceasefire. NPR's Daniel Estrin is following all of this from Tel Aviv and joins me now. Good morning, Daniel.
14: Good morning, Leila.
13: So what were these U.S. attacks on Iran trying to achieve?
14: U.S. Central Command says it attacked targets, including Iranian boats trying to place mines. Iran named at least four

0: 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I'm Leila Fadel.
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7: Good morning. Russian attacks over the weekend hit every district in Kyiv. Russia is warning diplomatic personnel to leave. What led to the sudden escalation? Joanna Kakissis reports from Kyiv on Morning Edition from NPR News.
8: There's demand for a gas tax holiday to drop prices, but the momentum to actually get one hits traffic.
7: Texas Republicans choose a Senate nominee today. I'm Leila Fadel.
1: And I'm Steve Inskeep. President Trump backed the state attorney general over the incumbent. Democrats assert the Republican divide improves their chances to win this fall. Also, how do lawmakers plan to stop the president from handing $1.8 billion taxpayer dollars to his supporters? One has a tactic in mind this election year. It's Tuesday, May 26th. This day in 1868, the Senate stopped short of firing President Andrew Johnson. He survived impeachment charges by a single vote. The news is next.
9: Live from NPR News in Washington, I'm Korva Coleman. The U.S. has launched new attacks on Iran. It says it targeted missile launch sites and boats that were trying to lay mines. This comes as President Trump claimed over the weekend a peace deal with Iran was, quote, largely negotiated and the Strait of Hormuz would be reopened. But Iran disagreed, and White House officials have lowered these expectations. Secretary of State Marco Rubio, who was wrapping up a trip to India, has signaled a deal is not imminent and that it needs more work.
10: It's going to take a couple days to settle on even down to the disagreements over a word, sentence. So we'll have to work through that.
9: But he added the deal will be a good one or there won't be a deal. The White House says President Trump will visit his doctors today as part of a routine dental and medical assessment. Trump is the oldest person to be inaugurated as president. NPR's Deepa Shivaram reports there are persistent questions about his health and fitness for office.
11: Trump will visit Walter Reed National Military Medical Center outside Washington, D.C. It's typically where presidents are treated. The White House says this visit is, quote, part of his regular preventative health care. His last annual physical exam was in April 2025. Then last October, he went back to Walter Reed for a scheduled follow-up. The White House later revealed that was for a CT scan. Trump is the second oldest president in U.S. history after former President Joe Biden. For months, there have been questions about the president's health, including over his bruised hand and apparent fatigue during events. Trump has said the bruising is from taking too much aspirin. Deepa Shivaram, NPR News.
9: It's primary election runoff day in Texas. Republicans are choosing between two U.S. Senate candidates, incumbent John Cornyn and Texas Attorney General Ken Paxton. He has been endorsed by President Trump. Officials in Southern California say most of the residents ordered to evacuate this weekend due to a threat of a dangerous chemical explosion are being allowed to return. Steve Frederman reports from Los Angeles.
12: Initially, up to 50,000 residents were under the evacuation order. Now only around 16,000 will be impacted. The move comes as the threat of a massive explosion has been significantly reduced. The worry has involved a damaged tank, which holds around 7,000 gallons of the chemical methylmethacrylate, which is used in plastics manufacturing. Officials say a small crack in the tank has relieved pressure and lowered but not completely eliminated the danger. T.J. McGovern is with the Orange County Fire Authority.
13: It's not over yet, and I want to reemphasize that. It's not over yet. We still have work to do.
12: Officials believe much of the chemical inside the tank has either gelled or hardened, reducing the chance of any explosion. For NPR News, I'm Steve Futterman in Los Angeles.
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12: And manufacturing. Officials say a small crack in the tank has relieved pressure and lowered but not completely eliminated the danger. T.J. McGovern is with the Orange County Fire Authority.
13: It's not over yet, and I want to reemphasize that. It's not over yet. We still have work to do.
12: Officials believe much of the chemical inside the tank has either gelled or hardened, reducing

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1: Good morning here at 6:04, everyone. I'm Michaela Singleton, your new host of Morning Edition. 54 degrees. We just passed our sunrise and it's going to be a beautiful, sunny and warm day getting up into the 80s. To our top headlines, gas prices continue hovering around $4.60 a gallon locally as well as around the nation. That is the highest they've been in 4 years. WXXI's Brian Sharp reports on the possibility of a gas tax holiday to ease our financial pressure.
2: President Donald Trump has talked of pausing federal gas taxes to offset rising prices, and some Republican state lawmakers are urging Governor Kathy Hochul to do the same. The state and Monroe County capped gas taxes when prices soared in 2022, but there is little momentum here or in Albany to do so again. That's because 4 years ago, the gas tax holiday cost Monroe County $6 million, and officials say there is no enforcement mechanism to make sure gas stations drop their prices. 4 years ago, in mid-June of 2022, gas prices hit an all-time high in the Rochester metro area of nearly $5 for a gallon of regular gasoline. Brian Sharp, WXXI News.
1: A longtime affordable housing developer in Rochester is dissolving and selling its assets. WXXI's Gino Finelli explains this latest development.
3: For two decades, Home Leasing has been one of the pivotal rental housing developers in Rochester. Now, it's selling off the vast majority of its assets to Philadelphia-based firm Penrose. Home Leasing is currently in the process of a couple major developments in the city, including Harper's Corner on Main Street and Beachwood Family Apartments. The company plans to continue managing those projects as the transition takes place. Some of its projects have not yet been sold. That includes a minority stake in Charlotte Square. CEO Megan Hopert says they are seeking buyers, with some deals expected to be finalized in the near future. Gino Finelli, WXXI News.
1: And continuing our headlines, unions celebrating public pension changes that will let teachers retire earlier. Jimmy Vielkind with the New York Public News Network reports on that.
4: The United Federation of Teachers and other unions say state lawmakers are taking major steps to improve pension benefits. Labor groups sought big tweaks to the Tier 6 pension law that passed in 2012. Governor Hochul's office says recently hired teachers can retire at age 58 if they've spent 30 years on the job. UFT President Michael Mulgrew praises the change.
5: The people in our pension system who work in our schools can now say, all right, I can retire at 58, and I know I don't have to work now till 63. That's a big deal.
4: Other public employees will pay less toward their pensions. The total cost to state and local taxpayers is around $560 million. Lawmakers say they'll pass the changes as part of the state budget. In Albany, I'm Jimmy Vielkind for the New York Public News Network.
1: 54 degrees, a very slight breeze. We can expect some lake breezes to cool us off when we get up to the 80s. Make sure you stay hydrated. I'm Michaela Singleton for WXXI.
6: It's Morning Edition from NPR News. I'm Steve Inskeep.
7: And I'm Leila Fadel. Russia is warning that it will continue mass strikes on Ukraine after weekend attacks hit every district of the Ukrainian capital.
6: The renewed Russian targeting of Kyiv is seen as a response to Ukrainian strikes. Ukraine has been striking deep into Russia. Recent attacks hit Russian military targets and also Russian oil facilities.
7: Joining us now is NPR's Joanna Kakissis, who is in Kyiv. Hi, Joanna.
8: Hey, Leila.
7: So the strikes this weekend targeted all over the capital where you live. How bad is the damage?
8: Well, Leila, the strikes sounded really bad even while they were happening. We heard hours of very, very loud explosions like these. And, you know, by dawn, the air smelled burned and fires were all over the city. Ukraine's emergency services said at least four people were killed and dozens wounded. One of Kyiv's oldest markets was incinerated, and a subway station where people actually seek shelter from these attacks was hit and damaged.
7: And did Moscow use more weapons in these strikes?
8: Well, this was one of the biggest attacks of the war. Ukraine's military says Russia launched 600 drones and 90 missiles. Ukraine has developed weapons to shoot down drones, but ballistic missiles remain a challenge. Ukrainian President Volodymyr Zelensky said Ukraine needs air defense systems to target these missiles, like the U.S.-made Patriot, and this is now in short supply due to the U.S.-Israel war on Iran. Mm-hmm. Here's Zelensky.
9: Треба шукати варіанти.
8: So he's saying Ukraine is looking for options, like accelerating the production of advanced air defense.

0: master plan since before I was born.
1: The plan has been several years in the making, and it includes recommendations around growth, land use, infrastructure, the environment, housing, and transportation. Bello says that in addition to guiding decision-making, the plan will also help county officials as they try to secure money and other resources from the state and federal governments. Jeremy Mole, WXXI News.
2: The county will hold in-person and virtual meetings on the draft plan for more information. And if you'd like to attend, you can find all of it on this story on our website, WXXINews.org. A longtime affordable housing developer in Rochester plans to dissolve. In fact, it is selling its assets. WXXI's Gino Finelli has more on that.
3: For two decades, Home Leasing has been one of the pivotal rental housing developers in Rochester. Now, it's selling off the vast majority of its assets to Philadelphia-based firm Penrose. Home Leasing is currently in the process of a couple major developments in the city, including Harper's Corner on Main Street and Beachwood Family Apartments. The company plans to continue managing those projects as the transition takes place. Some of its projects have not yet been sold. That includes a minority stake in Charlotte Square. CEO Megan Hopert says they are seeking buyers, with some deals expected to be finalized in the near future. Gino Finelli, WXXI News.
2: A traveling outdoor sculpture exhibit highlighting the importance of conservation made its world debut at Seneca Park Zoo this Memorial Day weekend. The immersive experience features 12 life-size, some larger than life sculptures of animals that were brought back from the brink of extinction with the help of zoo conservation programs. Pamela Reed Sanchez is the president and CEO of Seneca Park Zoo Society.
4: It's a way of expanding our message of connecting people through playful, immersive activities to the real core mission of the zoo, which is we want people to become a conservationist, become an environmentalist, really fall in love with nature and learn that what that means is we all have a responsibility to act on its behalf.
2: Well, double checking again on our weather, still lingering in the mid-50s, no traffic to speak of. It's already a great start to your Tuesday. Hopefully everyone enjoyed the long holiday weekend.
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6: It's Morning Edition from NPR News. I'm Steve Inskeep.
7: And I'm Leila Fadel. The United States launched new attacks on Iran in the midst of a ceasefire.
6: The U.S. Central Command says it targeted missile launch sites and boats trying to lay mines. The U.S. describes this strike as self-defense while the U.S. tries to negotiate an end to the war with Iran. President Trump raised expectations for peace with a claim over the weekend that an agreement was largely negotiated. Trump and other officials have since said they need more negotiation.
7: Israeli officials have insisted they will continue attacking in one of the fronts of the war in Lebanon, where there is also supposed to be a ceasefire. NPR's Daniel Estrin is following all of this from Tel Aviv and joins me now. Good morning, Daniel.
8: Good morning, Leila.
7: So what were these U.S. attacks on Iran trying to achieve?
8: U.S. Central Command says it attacked targets, including Iranian boats, trying to place mines. And Iran named at least four Navy officers killed. Iranian state TV also reported big explosions around a city on the Strait of Hormuz. We know that Iran laid mines in the Strait of Hormuz during the war, blocking oil and gas ships from passing through. And that's the main issue in these talks to reopen the Strait of Hormuz. That's where a fifth of the world's oil and gas exports passed through before the war. So these new U.S. attacks may be an attempt to pressure Iran on that. Iran says it shot down a U.S. drone overnight, so we don't know how all of this will impact the talks, but we do know that trust between the U.S. and Iran is very low.
7: Yeah, where do the negotiations stand right now?
8: The deal is being negotiated in Qatar. Iran's semi-official state media says that this would be a deal to reopen the Strait of Hormuz within 1 month, and then within 2 months to try to reach an agreement on Iran's nuclear program. One main sticking point here is about U.S. sanctions. Iran wants a deal to unfreeze Iranian money that's being held abroad. And also President Trump says Iran's enriched uranium should be destroyed. In Israel, Israeli officials think this is a bad deal. They say it would reopen the Strait of Hormuz, but it would not guarantee any progress on preventing Iran from creating a nuclear weapon.

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1: And I'm Michaela Singleton with WXXI. We just broke 60 degrees here in Rochester. Well, music can be healing, but making it can also lead to injury. In Rochester, there is a resource to help musicians get specialized care suited to their work. Galen McCormick, director of Eastman Performing Arts Medicine at the University of Rochester, explained more during a recent appearance on WXXI's Connections with guest host Mona Segatola-Salme.
2: It's unfortunate, right? It's not will you get injured, but when will you get injured as a professional musician?
1: Well, we have more of this conversation coming up on our website, wxxinews.org/connections. Let's pause and see if we can get that fully on here.

0: let's hear from our music experts on the healing power of music and the potential of injury.
1: So I am also want to bring in another idea that involves music and medicine from another perspective, which is as musicians, we perform and our bodies can break down. Music can even be damaging to us, whether it's dealing with focal dystonia, with damages to the hands, to the ears. And of course, there's a whole another conversation about how then, due to this high performance culture, we try to hide it and possibly worsen it. But I know that Eastman Performing Arts Medicine is addressing some of that. I was fascinated to learn some people. So could you talk about, if someone is a musician, whether professionally or avocationally, what sort of things that are being done to help heal and maintain the musical body?
2: Yeah, that's really accurate, and it's unfortunate, right? It's not will you get injured, but when will you get injured as a professional musician? One of the things we're doing here, we have a lot of specialists in the field that's called performing arts medicine, which is sort of the equivalent to sports medicine. And we've set up a funnel. There's a phone number you can call on our website, and you can get in to see the specialist, often within 48 hours if you have something that's interfering with your ability to perform. But what I asked if we could do when I was fired, I said, well, could we also? And
0: from BritBox. Listen for more on WXXI's Connections with Evan Dawson. From the world of
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4: 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I'm Leila Fadel.
5: And I'm Steve Inskeep. Good morning. The Carolina Hurricanes are close to the Stanley Cup Finals. It's a reason for Carolina hockey fans to feel excited, and for Connecticut hockey fans to feel something, too. The Hurricanes used to be the Hartford Whalers, until they moved south. That happened almost 30 years ago, which has not been long enough for Whalers fans to get over it. Connecticut Public Radio's Abigail Brohn reports.
6: It was April of 1997 when thousands of fans packed into Connecticut's Hartford Civic Center to watch the Hartford Whalers hockey team play their final game. Then SportsCenter reporter John Forson recognized the gravity of the game and its importance for fans.
7: Well, it's the meaningless game with tremendous meaning. Both teams, the Hartford Whalers, the Tampa Bay Lightning, have been eliminated from Stanley Cup playoff contention. But for Whaler fans and the team, today means everything.
6: On the 29th anniversary of that final game, more than a dozen Whalers fans cram into a Connecticut sports bar on a Monday night. 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
8: We always toast the boys, you know, in honor of the last game. So, with that being said, let's toast our boys. 29 years. God bless them. We miss you forever. Go Whale.
9: Long live the Whale.
8: Long live the Whale.
10: Whale is forever.
6: Big companies being unwilling to buy into the team and outdated facilities are what led to the Whale's departure from Connecticut. They moved down south to Raleigh, North Carolina, and rebranded as the Carolina Hurricanes. Many Whalers fans made the shift in allegiance to the Hurricanes, but for some, like Booster Club Secretary Jim Lamoureux, who was a Whalers season ticket holder, it just wasn't the same. He still misses the camaraderie.
11: You got to know people. They were kind of like friends and family that said, the people behind you, like, how's your kid doing her Little League game this week? Or how's your wife feeling? She missed the last game.
6: Hartford Mayor Arunan Arulampalam often sports a Whalers pin, and residents ask him to do what he can to bring back the Whalers.
12: It kills me that we are a city with this size media market and no professional sports teams. And I continue to believe that we would not just be able to support a major league sports franchise, but I think most major league sports franchise would be able to thrive here in the city.
6: As for why the Whalers still have such a strong fan base nearly 30 years later, experts like Kurt Bodenhausen, a sports valuations reporter with Sportico, say it comes down to nostalgia and city pride.
13: Sports are emotional, and so people still gravitate to the teams they rooted for as kids or even adults, or the memories they shared with their children or their parents at these games.
6: Hartford Whalers co-founder Howard Baldwin wants the NHL to bring the franchise back to Connecticut, but it's out of his hands.
14: I'm not afraid to say they never should have been allowed to leave. And that's one of the sad moments in my life. But you also, to the people back there, you never want to give up. Who's to say?
6: Baldwin hopes to form a sports memorabilia museum in Hartford, selling fresh Whalers gear and keeping alive the hope for a return of the whale. For NPR News, I'm Abigail Brown.
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0: Anastasia speaks to my childhood. Can't wait to see that there at Jiva 749. I'm Michaela Singleton here, everyone, with WXXI's Morning Edition. 60 degrees just broke through that, and it's going to get much, much warmer as we head up into the 80s for our Tuesday. Coming up in your 8 a.m. hour of news, as Kyiv recovers from a Russian attack that hit every district in the Ukrainian capital, Ukraine continues long-range strikes on Russia's war machine and faces war talk from neighbor Belarus. So how desperate is Russian President Vladimir Putin to get a decisive win in Ukraine? NPR's Steve Inskeep says and asks Hannah Note of the James Martin Center for Non-Proliferation. The extended coverage on that ahead on WXXI. Coming up for listeners on WXXY Classical, you'll enjoy some music by Mozart and hear more about options for enjoying live music out and about around town. That includes a milestone concert for the Rochester Philharmonic Orchestra coming up tonight. The RPO will perform for the very first time at the brand new RIT Performing Arts Center. That's coming up with Brenda Tremblay after the 8 news on WXXY 90.3 FM, also streaming at WXXIclassical.org. Coming up on 7:51, 60 degrees here in Rochester. I'm Michaela Singleton, everyone, for WXXI Morning Edition.
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4: And I'm Leila Faldin. The way some musicians play, you think they'll never die. Theodore Sonny Rollins was one of them. He was a saxophonist revered for his huge tone and seemingly inexhaustible improvisations. Rollins did, in fact, die Monday. He was 95. Rollins had 2 Grammys. He was the National Endowment for the Arts Jazz Master, a recipient of a Kennedy Center honor, and a National Medal of the Arts. Howard Mandel has an appreciation.
16: Sonny Rollins was the very incarnation of a modern jazz musician. His art was his life.
17: All these prizes are nice. I appreciate them. I don't go crazy about it because you have to do your work whether you get recognized or not. The real deal is doing it as best you can do it, and that's its own reward.
16: For Sonny Rollins, the real deal was playing the tenor saxophone. He became beloved internationally as the last man standing, the reigning star of the generation that turned jazz from bluesy entertainment into a personally expressive, ever-changing art form without losing its bluesy, entertaining side.

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4: Good morning. Russian attacks over the weekend hit every district in Kyiv. Russia is warning diplomatic personnel to leave. What led to the sudden escalation? Joanna Kakissis reports from Kyiv on Morning Edition from NPR News.
3: There's demand for a gas tax holiday to drop prices, but the momentum to actually get one hits traffic.
4: Texas Republicans choose a Senate nominee today. I'm Leila Fadel.
1: And I'm Steve Inskeep. President Trump backed the state attorney general over the incumbent. Democrats assert the Republican divide improves their chances to win this fall. Also, how do lawmakers plan to stop the president from handing $1.8 billion taxpayer dollars to his supporters? One has a tactic in mind this election year. It's Tuesday, May 26th. This day in 1868, the Senate stopped short of firing President Andrew Johnson. He survived impeachment charges by a single vote. The news is next.
5: Live from NPR News in Washington, I'm Korva Coleman. Iran says it has shot down a U.S. drone after the U.S. targeted Iranian Navy boats. That comes as Iran and the U.S. are negotiating a deal to reopen the Strait of Hormuz and enter nuclear talks. NPR's Daniel Estrin reports from Tel Aviv.
6: Secretary of State Marco Rubio said a deal could be days away, but it's unclear how the latest military escalation will affect efforts to reach a deal. Iran said at least four naval officers were killed in the U.S. attacks. The U.S. says it was targeting boats laying mines. And Iran reported explosions around a city on the Strait of Hormuz. That's the strategic waterway crucial to the world's oil and gas supplies that the U.S. wants Iran to reopen. Israel's opposition leader Yair Lapid called the Iran deal being negotiated bad. He argued it would be a matter of time before another war erupts between Israel and Iran. Daniel Estrin, NPR News, Tel Aviv.
5: Russia's foreign ministry is warning of a new round of heavy airstrikes on decision-making centers in Ukraine's capital, Kyiv. The Russian threat comes just 2 days after Russian forces carried out one of the heaviest airstrikes on the Ukrainian capital in more than 4 years of war. NPR's Charles Maines reports from Moscow.
7: Russia's top diplomat, Foreign Minister Sergei Lavrov, says he informed Secretary of State Marco Rubio of Russia's intention to carry out the attacks, and his ministry issued a statement calling on foreigners to leave the capital at once. Ukraine's government and European Union representatives in turn accused Moscow of trying to sow fear and panic in Kyiv. Russia's justified its recent bombardment of the city as retaliation for alleged Ukrainian attacks against civilians. In particular, the Kremlin points to what it says was a deliberate drone strike last week on a college dormitory in Russian-occupied Luhansk that killed more than 20 people. Ukraine maintains it struck an elite drone command unit in the area. Charles Maines, NPR News, Moscow.
5: Several New Jersey lawmakers and Democratic Governor Mikey Sherrill were denied access to an Immigration and Customs Enforcement detention center yesterday. They tried to enter the center in Newark to check on detainees. They had heard from family members that some of their relatives inside had launched a hunger strike to protest conditions. The governor was denied entry, but some of the lawmakers gained access. Later, a tense standoff broke out between ICE agents and protesters. It is primary election runoff day in Texas. Republicans are choosing between two U.S. Senate candidates, incumbent John Cornyn and Texas Attorney General Ken Paxton. He's been endorsed by President Trump. The president will have a medical exam today at Walter Reed National Medical Center. The White House says it is his annual physical. but it is his third checkup there in 13 months. Trump turns 80 next month. 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
3: Good morning at 8:04, everyone. I'm Michaela Singleton, joining you from the WXXI Morning Edition studios. It is 62 degrees, and here are your headlines to start the day. Gas prices continue to hover around $4.60 per gallon locally, as well as around the nation. It is the highest they've been in 4 years. WXXI's Brian Sharp reports on the possibility of a gas tax holiday to ease the financial pressure.
9: President Donald Trump has talked of pausing federal gas taxes to offset rising prices, and some Republican state lawmakers are urging Governor Kathy Hochul to do the same. The state and Monroe County capped gas taxes when prices soared in 2022, but there is little momentum here or in Albany to do so again. That's because 4 years ago, the gas tax holiday cost Monroe County $6 million, and officials say there is no enforcement mechanism to make sure gas stations drop their prices. 4 years ago, in mid-June of 2022, gas prices hit an all-time high in the Rochester metro area of nearly $5 for a gallon of regular gasoline. Brian Sharp, WXXI News.
3: No pressure.
9: President Donald Trump has talked of pausing federal gas taxes to offset rising prices, and some Republican state lawmakers are urging Governor Kathy Hochul to do the same. The state and Monroe County capped gas taxes when prices soared in 2022, but there is little momentum here or in Albany to do so again. That's because

0: Gas prices hit an all-time high in the Rochester metro area of nearly $5 for a gallon of regular gasoline. Brian Sharp, WXXI News.
1: A longtime affordable housing developer in Rochester is dissolving and now selling off its assets. WXXI's Gino Finelli explains the latest development.
2: For two decades, Home Leasing has been one of the pivotal rental housing developers in Rochester. Now, it's selling off the vast majority of its assets to Philadelphia-based firm Penrose. Home Leasing is currently in the process of a couple major developments in the city, including Harper's Corner on Main Street and Beachwood Family Apartments. The company plans to continue managing those projects as the transition takes place. Some of its projects have not yet been sold. That includes a minority stake in Charlotte Square. CEO Megan Hopert says they are seeking buyers, with some deals expected to be finalized in the near future. Gino Finelli, WXXI News.
1: And unions celebrating public pension changes that will let teachers retire earlier. Jimmy Vielkind with the New York Public News Network reports.
3: The United Federation of Teachers and other unions say state lawmakers are taking major steps to improve pension benefits. Labor groups sought big tweaks to the Tier 6 pension law that passed in 2012. Governor Hochul's office says recently hired teachers can retire at age 58 if they've spent 30 years on the job. UFT President Michael Mulgrew praises the change.
4: The people in our pension system who work in our schools can now say, all right, I can retire at 58, and I know I don't have to work now till 63. That's a big deal.
3: Other public employees will pay less toward their pensions. The total cost to state and local taxpayers is around $560 million. Lawmakers say they'll pass the changes as part of the state budget. In Albany, I'm Jimmy Vielkind for the New York Public News Network.
1: An updated look at our traffic maps shows it is a beautiful and smooth start to your Tuesday morning. That's exactly what we like to see after a long holiday weekend. One accident on North Goodman Street and Hayward Avenue. Not seeing any slowdowns, though, associated with that.
5: It's Morning Edition from NPR News. I'm Steve Inskeep.
6: And I'm Leila Fadel. Russia is warning that it will continue mass strikes on Ukraine after weekend attacks hit every district of the Ukrainian capital.
5: The renewed Russian targeting of Kyiv is seen as a response to Ukrainian strikes. Ukraine has been striking deep into Russia. Recent attacks hit Russian military targets and also Russian oil facilities.
6: Joining us now is NPR's Joanna Kakissis, who is in Kyiv. Hi, Joanna.
7: Hey, Leila.
6: So the strikes this weekend targeted all over the capital where you live. How bad is the damage?
7: Well, Leila, the strikes sounded really bad even while they were happening. We heard hours of very, very loud explosions like these. And, you know, by dawn, the air smelt burned and fires were all over the city. Ukraine's emergency services said at least four people were killed and dozens wounded. One of Kyiv's oldest markets was incinerated, and a subway station where people actually seek shelter from these attacks was hit and damaged.
6: And did Moscow use more weapons in these strikes?
7: Well, this was one of the biggest attacks of the war. Ukraine's military says Russia launched 600 drones and 90 missiles. Ukraine has developed weapons to shoot down drones, but ballistic missiles remain a challenge. Ukrainian President Volodymyr Zelensky said Ukraine needs air defense systems to target these missiles, like the U.S.-made Patriot, and this is now in short supply due to the U.S.-Israel war on Iran. Here's Zelensky.
8: Треба шукати варіанти.
7: So he's saying Ukraine is looking for options, like accelerating the production of advanced air defense systems in Europe. Even so, this weekend, Russia launched a very powerful hypersonic missile called the Oreshnik.
6: Okay, so would a more advanced air defense system be able to shoot this missile down, the one you just mentioned?
7: Well, in 2024, Russian President Vladimir Putin said the Oreshnik can bypass any air defense and that the missile is, quote, as fast as a meteorite. Russia has launched the Oreshnik three times at Ukraine. This weekend, it hit a city about 50 miles south of Kyiv. The missile has not caused the level of damage that many feared it would. However, the idea of the Oreshnik does scare Ukraine's Western partners because Putin says it can carry a nuclear warhead.
6: Why, Joanna, is Russia escalating its attacks right now?
7: Well, Putin says Russia is retaliating for a drone strike the Russians say killed more than 20 people, many of them teenagers, at a college in Russian-occupied eastern Ukraine. Ukraine denies targeting the school and says it hit a Russian elite drone unit nearby. But the Kremlin is also really agitated by Ukraine's use of long-range drones to target the lifeblood of

0: It's NPR News.
1: And this is Michaela Singleton with WXXI. Music can be healing, but making it can also lead to injury. In Rochester, there is a resource to help musicians and hopefully get some specialized care very suited to their work. Galen McCormick, director of Eastman Performing Arts Medicine at the University of Rochester, explained more during a recent appearance on WXXI's Connection with the guest host, Mona Segetola-Same.
2: So I am also want to bring in another idea that involves music and medicine from another perspective, which is as musicians, we perform and our bodies can break down. Music can even be damaging to us, whether it's dealing with focal dystonia, with damages to the hands, to the ears. And of course, there's a whole nother conversation about how then, due to this high performance culture, we try to hide it and possibly worsen it. But I know that Eastman Performing Arts Medicine is addressing some of that. I was fascinated to learn some people. So could you talk about, if someone is a musician, whether professionally or avocationally, what sort of things that are being done to help heal and maintain the musical body?
3: Yeah, that's really accurate. And it's unfortunate, right? It's not will you get injured, but when will you get injured as a professional musician? One of the things we're doing here, we have a lot of specialists in the field that's called performing arts medicine, which is sort of the equivalent to sports medicine. And we've set up a funnel. There's a phone number you can call on our website and you can get in to see the specialist, often within 48 hours if you have something that's interfering with your ability to perform. But what I asked if we could do when I was hired, I said, well, could we also train people to not get into these situations? So I've partnered closely with Dr. Ralph Manchester, with our University Health Service and our counseling center, so we could start to bring things to musicians that really help them to become more aware of their bodies, how to take care of themselves, nutrition. There's so many things with physical therapy that can help us in advance of getting injured.
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5: And I'm Leila Fadel. At least three treatment centers in the Democratic Republic of Congo have been attacked by the local community. This has happened in past Ebola outbreaks. Often, the people who storm the clinics want the body of their loved one back, even though it's highly contagious. As NPR's Gabriella Emmanuel reports, aid groups are figuring out how to respond.
6: When Dr. Baburu Kengezan saw footage of the burning and charred hospital, he was distraught.
7: I was really shocked.
6: Shocked, but not entirely surprised. This is Rukengeza's fifth Ebola outbreak. He's the Ebola response lead for Save the Children in his native DRC. He says the attacks have crystallized a problem he wants to solve.
7: We didn't get the right message to the population. Let us maybe start from the scratch, and we have to build trust.
6: A lot of the disconnect, he says, can happen around burials.
7: It's really, really important culturally, you know, to take the body and to honor this relative. And this is the culture in all Africa, even here in DRC.
6: The challenge is that the body of the deceased Ebola patient is still very contagious, spreading the virus through bodily fluids. The World Health Organization estimates that in the West Africa outbreak a decade ago, funeral practices contributed to 80% of cases in Sierra Leone and up to 60% of cases in Guinea. Rukengeza says with hundreds of tribes in the DRC, there are a lot of customs. But traditionally, funerals are multi-day affairs,
7: which sometimes could take 1, 2 or 3 days, where people are living close to the dead body.
6: During this time, he says, relatives wash the body and often sleep beside the corpse.
7: This is really the power transfer and also to get the spirit from the person.
6: But he says these burial rituals must change. Local authorities in the DRC have limited the size of funerals. And Rukengeza says posters and social media campaigns to explain the virus are circulating widely. Plus, his organization is doing grassroots work.
7: We are working with the community leaders, religious leader, the chief of the villages, the mayor, and even the governor.
6: The goal is to explain what makes a safe burial. Michaela Serafini of Doctors Without Borders says aid groups have also learned from past outbreaks. One major problem her team identified.
8: We were putting the body inside a black bag and we were zipping it. There was no image, so the family couldn't even recognize the body.
6: This was counterproductive. So she says they changed the design. The new bags
8: have a transparent area in which the face of that loved one can be seen.
6: And the moment a patient comes in, she says the relatives are given a heads up.
8: There's a briefing to the family on what could happen during that stage, including how we're going to treat that body the moment that life is not there anymore.
6: She says there isn't an easy or quick fix, but hiring local staff and embedding in the community over the long term is key. Rukengeza of Save the Children says he has seen some families change. And containing the outbreak, he says, depends on it. Gabriela Emanuel, NPR News.
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1: It's 8:49, everyone. I'm Michaela Singleton, joining you from the WXXI studios, where it is 67 degrees. Thankfully, that humidity has come down. It was 87 earlier, now down to 60. Thank goodness, because it's going to be hot later today. Here's meteorologist Josh Nichols to explain.
10: Rochester now has the third wettest meteorological spring since weather records began in the 1870s. No rain in my forecast for now, though. That's the good news. We'll see an ample amount of sunshine for the day today. The high temperature close to 80 away from Lake Ontario. For tonight, just a few clouds. The overnight low in the upper 50s to near 60. Look for a mixture of clouds and sun for Wednesday. Highs in the upper 70s. Thursday's cooler, but with more sun, the high near 70. For WXXI News, I'm meteorologist Josh Nichols.
1: Looking great. Coming up next in the BBC News Hour, the U.S. strikes Iran as ceasefire efforts continue. They will bring you the latest update there. And also, what would have been jazz legend Miles Davis's 100th birthday this day? We speak to a musician who played with him. And locally, it's been four decades since Rochester made a long-term plan for its future. Now leaders release their outlook for you to look over. Stay tuned there for your 9 a.m. headlines on WXXI News. And hey, you know, today is a very special day. I want to wish a happy 95th birthday to my grandmother, Pauline Singleton, 95. And my goodness, she is spry, enjoying a beautiful new garden. Thanks to our family who all came together to celebrate her. I love you, Nana Pauline. Have a great day.
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11: From Marketplace, I'm Nova Safo. Good morning. OpenAI CEO Sam Altman is toning down his talk of a jobs apocalypse caused by the adoption of artificial intelligence tools. He spoke at a conference in Australia. Marketplace's Nancy Marshall-Genzer has more.
13: Sam Altman told the conference he thought AI would have had more of an impact on the elimination of entry-level white-collar jobs by now. He said his intuitions were just off, and he's, quote, delighted to be wrong about this. Altman says there's a human part of work that can't be replaced, and he found that out himself when he started using AI to respond to emails and Slack messages, but went back to answering some messages himself. Altman concluded that AI won't cause a jobs apocalypse. It is expected to have an impact, though. Goldman Sachs estimates that AI will displace 6 to 7% of jobs over a decade. I'm Nancy Marshall Genzer for Marketplace.
11: The U.S. bombed sites in Iran last night, and oil prices are doing the expected this morning. Let's do the numbers. Brent crude futures are up about 0.3%. Wall Street opens next hour, but Dow, S&P, and NASDAQ futures are up too, in the 0.5% to about 1 2/10% range. This week, we get a revised reading for first quarter gross domestic product. The preliminary read was plus 2%. Marketplace's Stephanie Hughes has more on what an update will tell us about consumer spending and business investment.
14: There was some weather in a lot of the U.S. this winter, and Bank of America economist Stephen Juneau predicts that'll drag down GDP growth.
15: You had snow where you don't typically have snow, cold weather where you don't typically have cold weather, so that led to airport closures or at least cancellations, right?
14: People couldn't travel to weekend getaways far from that snow or get out to watch basketball games or concerts. In economic terms, buy services. And we get a lot more information on that in this week's estimate.
15: Services is basically a guess in the initial release.
14: Meanwhile, Truist economist Mike Scordellas is going to be watching for changes to imports because those directly affect American manufacturers' ability to do what they need to do.
16: Nearly every product, whether it's made in the U.S. or not, typically has some sort of component or coating of some sort that comes from somewhere else.
14: This GDP reading doesn't take into account the last 2 months of geopolitical turmoil. But Scordellas says it does tell us how healthy the economy was going into this. I'm Stephanie Hughes for Marketplace.
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11: We are less than a month away from the start of soccer's World Cup. It takes place in North America for the first time in 32 years. So far, the buzz around the world's most popular sporting event has been about its high costs. Tickets can run anywhere from hundreds to thousands of dollars. Public transit fares to some matches will cost $50 or more. Marketplace's Henry Epp has the details.
17: Manuel Rueda of Bogota, Colombia, has been to every World Cup since 1994 with his dad. They typically go to at least 9 matches each time. Sometimes they catch Colombia in the group stage, and they've often gone to some of the big games towards the end of the tournament, including the final. The total cost of those trips?
18: It's usually a minimum like $10,000 per person. It's not cheap, okay? It's not cheap even if it's in Qatar or in Russia or in Brazil.
17: But this year in the U.S., he expects they'll pay almost twice that much for hotels, flights, and especially tickets, even though they're not splurging on the big game.
18: This time we're not going to the final. Too much.
17: They'll also miss Colombia playing Portugal in the group stage because those tickets were in the thousands of dollars, he says.
18: Yeah, whatever. Cristiano Ronaldo is in the game, but it's not worth it.
17: At least Rueda says he bought their plane tickets to the 6 different cities they'll visit when they were still around $200 each. With rising fuel prices, airfares are climbing fast. Kevin Baxter had some sticker shock as he booked his flights.
19: You know, the tickets that I had priced a couple of months ago for U.S. group play games, now that I'm actually buying the tickets, they're 3 and 4 times more expensive than they were just 4 or 5 months ago.
17: Baxter has an expense account that'll cover the costs. He's a sports reporter for the LA Times, who's covered 7 men's and women's World Cups, including a couple with long distances between cities. And when he booked his travel and lodging across Russia 8 years ago, for instance,
19: the prices that we paid seemed reasonable to me. I didn't feel like, you know, we were getting gouged. This one just feels different.
17: At least in terms of tickets to the matches, it has been different from past Cups. Sports economist Victor Matheson of the College of the Holy Cross has receipts from 1994, the last time the Cup was in the U.S. Back then, he saw Romania take on Switzerland in Detroit.
20: So that's a second-tier game in a second-tier city. No insult to Detroit. I paid $50 for those tickets.
17: With inflation, that would be about $112 today. This year, for a ticket to Scotland versus Morocco in Boston, a similar kind of match, Matheson paid $400.
20: So we're talking about a gigantic increase in one generation of the World Cup.
17: One reason for the jump in price, Matheson says, when FIFA brought the World Cup to the U.S. 32 years ago, soccer wasn't nearly as popular here.
20: You might argue back in 94, they were willing to give tickets away a little cheaper than they might have, trying to invest in the United States so that they could make money later. But they're certainly taking in their profits this time.
17: In a written statement, FIFA said it's, quote, focused on ensuring fair access to our game for existing but also prospective fans, and said that it released at least 1,000 tickets priced at $60 for each match. FIFA also noted that it reinvests revenue from the Cup in soccer development programs around the world. I'm Henry Epp for Marketplace.
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1: 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This is Michaela Singleton joining you from the WXXI studio. The BBC News Hour is next, just 6 minutes away. And as we take a look at our forecast so far, it is nice and cool, but it's not going to stay that way for very long. We're inching up into the high 60s, soon to be 70s, and then ramping right up into the 80s today. It's going to be a warm return to work after our long Memorial Day weekend.

Good morning and welcome to Open Tunings. I'm Scott Regan up here, host here till noon. We are 88.5 WRUR FM in HD Rochester, 90.1 WITH FM in HD 1 Ithaca. Let's see, I got some girly man today. And what else? Cindy Lauper and Aretha Franklin, among others. Let's begin with, and John Terlazzo is coming in, I guess, around 10 o'clock. Local songwriter just moved here past couple of years. Let's begin with Hooray for the Riff Raff from their live album. You are tuned to The Root.

Linda Ronstadt from her Simple Dreams release, her really fine version of Blue Bayou. I sort of took that version for granted. I always, the gold mark, the standard was always Roy Orbison, but boy, that's really beautiful. Yep. Linda Ronstadt. Opening up with a couple for Hooray for the Riff Raff, the live CD, and thanks to Jan Nifler for that. Alibi from the Live Forever or Live Forever, whichever you choose, from Hooray for the Riff Raff, and Steak Plant from The Past Is Still Alive. A second one here with Linda Ronstadt. She's joined here by Anne Savoie.

Perry Nielsen from his Son of Schmielsen album and Spaceman opening up. Walk Away, Renee, is done by Linda Ronstadt with her partner there, Anne Savoie, from the Adieu False Heart release. Two from Nick Shoulders, we heard No Fun and Empty Yodel Number Zero. Empty Yodel Number Zero. Second one here from Harry Nielsen.

A rock and roll ending version 3 right there with Big Thief. We opened up with Harry Nilsson, his version of Many Rivers to Cross. A couple from Nickel Creek, from Celebrants, or most recent, we heard Holding Pattern, and Jealous of the Moon from Why Should the Fire Die. Right there, Big Thief from Dragon, New Warm Mountain, I Believe in You. Their song Red Moon. This is a second one here from Big Thief.

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1: 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We heard in there from the band Big Thief and Time Escaping, Easy Bake Ovens from Everything Is Easy, a CD from Girly Man, and a second one from their live album, Somewhere Different Now, live. And right there was Clinch River Blues from Red Molly. The second one for Red Molly, and then we'll get to our guest

0: obviously a live recording, quite a production there. We opened up the set. We heard The Last Call from Red Molly from their CD they called James. And right there is Condensed Heart Instruction from John Terlazzo and Voices in the Hall from Live in the Empire of Fools. And John is in the studio. Welcome.
1: Thank you. It's good to be here.
0: Yeah, get right up on it.
1: All right.
0: So that's quite, yeah, that's quite a production, a live production, a live recording. And was that was in Maryland somewhere?
1: Yeah, that was in Pennsylvania.
0: Pennsylvania.
1: Yeah, that album, at that point, we had a six-piece band. And a lot of those people I still keep playing with, you know, and we're working on a new album right now, a double album of 29 songs.
0: So you were based where when you were doing this?
1: This was in a town. I lived in a town called York, Pennsylvania, which is halfway between Baltimore and Harrisburg. And I was living there. I was living in northern Maryland, so kind of back and forth in those areas.
0: Yeah. Yeah, and how long were you there for?
1: Oh, very long.
0: Very long, okay.
1: I mean, is that where
0: you grew up?
1: Yeah. I mean, I grew up there from the time I was like 5 until I went away when I was about 18. And then when we started having kids, we went back to that area so that they would be near their grandparents.
0: Yeah. Yeah. And you've got a number of recordings out. This really is quite a production. I mean, you did it in 3 different locations, I see here.
1: Yeah.
0: And what was it like getting all this together? And I mean, how much preparation did you have to do for a live record when you knew you were going to be recording it for?
1: Yeah. You know, it's hard to sort of nail that down. I mean, I have had all my life, I've had the great good fortune to have really wonderful friends.
0: Mm-hmm.
1: And this was recorded by a guy named Doug Smith, who... we've been close friends since high school. And when I was in high school, he had a bakery truck. He used to drive around with reel-to-reel equipment in it. And then as the years progressed, he got all sorts of equipment.
0: Well, that's great. Yeah. So you grew up in York, around York in Pennsylvania, spent a lot of time there. When did you start becoming a songwriter?
1: When I was probably 16, 15, something like that. It was just I was really fortunate to be the age I was at the time. And, you know, I had been writing poetry and I had been singing in bands. I was the lead singer in a band called Conspiracy when I was 10 years old.
0: Mm-hmm.
1: And the

0: older guys in the band were like 12 and 13, you know. And
1: the big kids.
0: Yeah, the big kids.
1: Yeah.
0: But it's always been a real joy to me. And of course, you know, the Beatles gave birth to that.
1: Right.
0: And then as I grew older, I just got more and more interested, and people turned me towards people like Leonard Cohen, some mm-hmm. great songwriters. Mm-hmm. And I was very fortunate.
1: Yeah. So, and like your career is sort of taking you around the Northeast, and as well as Canada, Mexico, Europe. And you also do workshops and poetry readings and things.
0: Yeah.
1: How did that evolve like that to where you had an audience around, basically around the world?
0: Part? It's really hard to say, you know. I mean, it's just been a gift on mm-hmm. this level. I've been gifted to be around the people I've been around. You know, when the bio says that I've been performing in all those places, it's true. And a lot of it was, you know, singing in the streets and singing in little cafes or whatever. But I don't know that I would even call it a career.
1: Mm-hmm.
0: You know, and yet it's been my absolute solid vocation all my life. I've stayed with it through everything, including having a wonderful family and raising them. And so I'm just enormously grateful. I mean, yeah, this is the new album we're working on. I think it's the 14th. Album.
1: And you're working on it remotely, kind of.
0: Well, it's in Pennsylvania. Yeah. So I go down there and I spend 8 or 10 days at a time mm-hmm. working on it and then come back. And
1: what brought you to Rochester?
0: We have a wonderful daughter. We have two wonderful kids, our son Paolo and our daughter Rosa. And Rosa teaches philosophy here at the University of Rochester.
1: Mm-hmm.
0: And she has been after us for several years to move here. And we visited and loved the place and loved the people we met. And then one day she sent us a link and said, this house is a 70-second walk from my front door. So we said, okay, and we bought it without even really looking at it, you know. And it's great. We're happy.
1: Wow. How did you ever get into philosophy growing up with someone who who writes poetry and muses about the world?
0: I'm enormously grateful.
1: Mm-hmm.
0: You know, these are wonderful human beings, you know, and I'm just happy to see how they unfold in the world.
1: Yeah.
0: Yeah.
1: Do you have things coming up? What are you looking for? Do you have ambitions here in Rochester?
0: Yeah. I'm glad you asked. So if anybody's listening, I want to play here a lot. I want to perform here a lot. And it tends to be music where, you know, it's about the words. It's absolutely about the words. And so I like to perform in places where people want to listen, want to hear the songs. And sometimes, as you've heard, I perform with people that know how to cook. You know, they're much better musicians than I am. And, there's lots of possibilities in terms of the kinds of places that I could be doing this. But certainly festivals and you know, again, performing arts centers, rooms where people want to hear the songs. So I'm very interested in doing that. And several of the musicians that you just heard on there will come up here and perform with me, you know, when the right gigs are made mm-hmm. possible.
1: Mm-hmm.
0: So one step at a time.
1: So you've got the loyalty factor working for you.
0: I have really good, yeah, really good friends.
1: Man, that's fantastic.
0: You know, really.
1: You need that.
0: Yeah.
1: Yeah.
0: Yeah.
1: Well, let's listen to another song. You want to, these are all kind of directed towards some sort of topical
0: Some are and some aren't. I mean, somebody, and I don't remember who this was, somebody said that the songs that I write are like Leonard Cohen meets Rumi.
1: I read that. Yeah.
0: And
1: I had to look up Rumi.
0: Okay.
1: Rumi.
0: Well, Rumi. God. I mean, 11th, both of these people.
1: 11th century.
0: Yeah.
1: Sufi poet.
0: Yeah.
1: 11th century, you get compared to an 11th century Sufi poet.
0: Yeah, I mean,
1: I don't think there's anybody else who would qualify for that.
0: I'm enormously grateful to hear that. To be put in the same neighborhood with these two guys is, you know, I'm stunned. So what I write is very much poetic in nature. It's you know, it's what I've always been delirious about. And that delirium comes from love in the largest sense. You know, William Blake said, imagination is the true reality of which this vegetable universe is just a faint shadow. That's what I'm drunk on.
1: Okay. You know?
0: But anyway, some songs very much have a very specific, clear. The last song you heard was written stream of consciousness in a forest one day, and it came out pretty much the way it is. I don't think I changed much of it. This song, however, is very specific. This is called Prisoners of War, and you've heard me sing this song once, just with a guitar. This is with the full band. When I was a child, I was watching the evening news with my parents, and I don't know, Huntley Brinkley or Walter Cronkite or something like that. And I'm sitting on the floor playing whatever, and on the screen suddenly is this Vietnamese Buddhist monk, Thich Quang Duc, and he sits down in the middle of the street in Saigon and immolates himself. And my life was completely changed by that, dramatically. So at this very young age, 8, 9, you know, it was very clear to me that I was a pacifist, that I would be a conscientious objector all my life. I would harm no one. And so this song is called Prisoners of War, and the basic idea is that we are all the prisoners of war in a system where war is the highest profit-making business in the world. So maybe we should just let the song speak for itself.
1: Okay. John Terlazzo here once again from the CD Live in the Empire of Fools. John Terlazzo and the Voices in the Hall.

0: Thank you. That's my guest with his live recording from live in the Empire of Fools. Is it really an Empire of Fools, or was that just for the title of the album?
1: Well, I was certainly aware of it all around me, and I it was a time where I thought things couldn't have gotten worse, and boy, was I wrong.
0: Now, you should know better than that.
1: Yeah. Right? But also really wonderful things have been happening. You know, that's something to be really clear about. For every act of violence and hideousness that we see around us, there's 100 million really beautiful things happening every day. People just need to keep this in mind. You mm-hmm. just don't hear about it on the news, you know.
0: Well, I know I have a friend who just always goes back to the monks and their walk of peace.
1: Yeah.
0: I mean, there's enough right in that series of all the photographs and all the speeches they gave, and it's just beautiful.
1: Yeah.
0: So, yeah. John Terlazzo here. That was a live album, and got a bunch of, and this is a retrospective.
1: This one is the first album that I made, which was in 1983,
0: mm-hmm.
1: and we recently reissued it with some additional live stuff. And the reason, in part, somebody, I don't know, 15 years after I put it out or more, somebody in Switzerland sent me an email and said, "Do you mind if I review your album in a book that I'm writing?"
0: Seriously?
1: Yeah. And I said, "Sure, go ahead." So he did. He put the book out, and the name of which is escaping me at the moment, but it's a book of like 1,000 different, you know, obscure albums
0: mm-hmm.
1: reviewed. And anyway, he put the book out, and the next thing I knew, I was getting orders from people on every continent to buy this album.
0: Really?
1: So we reissued it just recently with some additional live material.
0: Now, someone in Switzerland did this?
1: Yeah.
0: And did you distribute the book worldwide, or?
1: He did.
0: I mean, did you distribute your album worldwide? How do you suppose he got his hand?
1: It was one of those things. When we did the first album, when we did the album in 1983, it was, you know, on vinyl.
0: Mm-hmm.
1: And I don't know how these things work. All I know is that there were people that started talking to other people. And the next thing we knew, when the internet arose, somebody said, "Look at this. You have to look at this." And there were people having conversations about this album mm-hmm. in Greece, in Greek, and other parts of the world. So I don't know how it got around. But
0: that's an amazing story.
1: Yeah. And then people started buying it. So I sent them off. And, you know, I'm just enormously grateful. I don't fit in well with the world of business, and you know, music should not ever be a industry. Art should not be an industry. This is what we should be feeding ourselves on and our children on. So I'm enormously grateful when I still somehow these kinds of things happen, even though I don't have a record contract mm-hmm. or, you know, some corporation hasn't gotten me to sign something, you know.
0: There's a big group on the back of this car.
1: Yeah, that was.
0: Were they all participating in one way or another in the creation? Are they musicians? Or
1: yes,
0: you had like a.
1: They were all musicians on that album, and
0: all at once.
1: Probably nowhere on the album are they all playing at once, but there's quite a few overlapping, you know, bits here and there.
0: Yeah.
1: And
0: this is, again, done based in, like, York in that area?
1: Yeah, that was in York, Pennsylvania at that time, 1983.
0: You still look exactly like that.
1: Or something like that.
0: Honor Among Thieves is a great title. And open to interpretation, a retrospective with 7 additional live songs from the late 70s. Wow, cool.
1: Yeah.
0: So this... It's in a fascinating little thread of accomplishment that you have, and it's almost impossible to get to the base of it, you know?
1: Yeah. I don't pretend to know anything or understand anything, certainly about business or promotion. All I know is that I have to write these songs. Mm-hmm. And my job is to get out of the way and let the songs show up. Mm-hmm. And when I do that, it works.
0: How do you know when you're in the way?
1: I just have to pay attention. And, you know, it's like sometimes you can just feel it. You know, like this is...
0: This might be a loaded question, but when you hear other people doing their own songs, you think, they should have gotten out of their way. Do you ever think that?
1: Well, I think one thing that is useful is... I can't even say this. You know, it's like there's something that happens in pop music, and there's a lot of good pop music, but there's also something that happens whereby something becomes a product, a commodity. There's another word in English that's very similar to commodity, you know, commode. and that tells us something.
0: Yeah.
1: And we have a system that views music in that way. You know, it's just something to buy and sell.
0: Right.
1: No, music is what connects you. Art is what connects you to the deepest part of your soul. And if we were doing more of that in this culture, we would not have lunatics running the culture. We would not have people killing other people.
0: I can't disagree with that.
1: Yeah.
0: Yeah. Well, anyway, you've got a new recording project happening.
1: Yes.
0: And it's happening in Pennsylvania. And how close are you to completing?
1: Just a couple months away at this point.
0: What's the process? How do you record? You go in and try to lay down, like, the basic tracks or, you know, the rhythm section and all that, and then
1: right.
0: add stuff into it, or do you try and record live?
1: There have been times we've recorded live with everybody in a room together, but that's hard to do unless you, like, own Abbey Road or something like that. You know, you need, you know, a big space to do that. So a lot of what we've tended to do has been to layer things. And so we lay down basic tracks, and then we build upon that and work on harmonies and add. This young man, Jake Throw, you know, I'll hum a part that I hear, and he'll play it on his cello, and then he'll play a harmony to that on his cello, and then another harmony. Next thing you know, you have a string quartet, you know.
0: Yep.
1: And so wonderful things happen there when you layer all these voices and instruments together. So, but we're getting very close now. We're just a couple months away from finishing this, I think.
0: Are you continue to write? I mean, just by speaking with you, it sounds like you have never really reached a point where I've got nothing more in me.
1: No, thank God. I mean, yeah. I really, I have to keep doing it.
0: Yeah.
1: I really have to keep doing it. And it's odd when working, like we worked on this double album, and for a fair amount of this time that we've been doing this, we had to go from like 34 songs down to 29 because you can't fit 34 songs on, especially when two of them are over 10 minutes long, on two discs. So, yeah, I'm going on and on.
0: Anyway, John Terlazzo, our guest this morning. This is from his retrospective, Honor Among Thieves, which was somehow unearthed in Switzerland, and then became a worldwide sensation. John, congratulations.
1: Thank you.
0: That's really something. And you did say track 8, right?
1: Track 8.
0: And you wanted to maybe introduce this one?
1: You know, it's a love song.
0: Okay.
1: Everything I write in one form or another, even that last one you heard, is a love song. But, this is something I think people can relate to.
0: Well, thank you so much for coming in, giving up your morning here to join
1: Thanks.
0: Us.
1: And, Thanks, Scott. I appreciate it.
0: And good luck on your recording, and we look forward to hearing it when it gets
1: thank
0: done.
1: You. Thank you so much.
0: And good luck with finding a place here in Rochester, too.
1: Thank you.
0: John Terlazzo. John Terlazzo here from Prisoners, Honor Among Thieves. Sorry. Thanks again.

That is Nikki Hill from Here's Nikki Hill and her version of I Know. Opening up with The Old Code from John Terlazzo from Honor Among Thieves. And thanks to John for stopping in this morning and telling us a little bit about his writing and his career. John Terlazzo, thanks again. Tommy Emmanuel with a Beatles medley from Center Stage, his live album, a unfathomable guitar performance. I don't know how he does it. He plays three parts at one time. And Tommy Emmanuel from his Endless Road with Windy and Warm. It's two for Tuesday. Here's a second one from Nikki Hill.

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Well, it was a really fun show last night with Richie and Rosie and band at the Little Theater Cafe. They played for a couple hours. It was just a really great time. That is Richie and Rosie with Say Darlin' Say from the Tractor Beam release. We opened up with Strapped to the Beat, Nikki Hill from Here's Nikki Hill. A couple from the Grateful Dead, of course, Deep Ellum Blues and Jack Straw, both recorded live. Second one here from Richie and Rosie.

Haven't played that song in a little while. That's Caitlin Canty from her CD called Reckless Skyline. And Get Up. Well, just one Get Up, but always nice to remind people it's, 11:26 now. So if you're not up, it's not too early to get up. Opening up, we heard Richie and Rosie, Get Around Behind Me, one of Richie's songs from Nowhere in Time. They had a great, we had a great time watching them, listening to them and the band last night at a little theater in a cafe. And thanks for them for coming up from Ithaca and doing that show. It was just such a treat to hear them. And two from A.C. Newman, one of the founding members of the New Pornographers from Canada. The Heartbreak Rides and Like a Hitman, Like a Dancer. Who you cover, how you cover it, that always says a little bit about you as a performer, as a music fan. This is a second one from Caitlin Canty.

That is a Lake Street Dive. She has such a, Rachel has such a way of, some of the vowel songs she gets. I love the way she, sounds her voice. Lake Street Dive with Let Me Roll It, covering Paul McCartney, opening up with Caitlin Canty, covering Neil Young with Unknown Legend, and a couple in there from the Allman Brothers, or not the Allman, from Greg Allman. Willin, of course, one of those Little Feet songs, Little Feet coming with Molly Tuttle to Parenton, I think, on the 6th, I believe. And Greg Allman, also with Black Muddy River, both those coming from the Southern Blood release. Got a second one here from Lake Street Dive.

0: 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We heard there from Lake Street Dive with Good Together, Going One Step Farther with the Turtles, and Happy Together. It Ain't Me, Babe, covering Dylan with the Turtles, and a couple from our daily dose of Elvis Presley. I think she thinks I still care, and Blue Eyes Crying in the Rain from Elvis. Thanks to John Trulazzo for coming in. This has been Open Tunings. I'm Scott Regan, and thanks for listening today.
1: It is Producer Week here on World Cafe, celebrating the folks who work behind the scenes to shape the music you love, and sometimes make it themselves. Today, a guy who's worked with Bob Dylan, U2, Neil Young, Emmylou Harris, and countless others, it's Daniel Lanois. People got the power. People got the power. In 2021, Lanois stopped by the cafe to talk about his album Heavy Sun, as well as how he approaches producing. He's known for his incredible dedication while working in the studio.
2: When we were making the Heavy Sun record, I didn't entertain any other work. That kind of thing can be distractive and take away from the heart of the matter.
1: Plus, he'll talk about the unusual circumstances artists sometimes request or demand, like when Neil Young only wanted to record during a full moon.
2: If it could change the tide of the sea, I can only imagine what it can do to a song.
1: I'm Kaleo. 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
1: When we said we were going to do Producer Week, I knew we had to pull out this Daniel interview because he tells a lot of great stories, including the time he locked someone in a studio because, well, he'll explain. Oh, and here is the guy he locked in said studio. It's Peter Gabriel getting us going on the cafe.

0: Welcome to World Cafe. Hey, I'm Kaleo. All week long, we are celebrating the artists who are often behind the scenes of your favorite albums, the ones who shape the sounds and get the best performances out of musicians. It's Producer Week, and we continue with Daniel Lanois, a conversation from 2021. Take a listen.
1: It's not every day you get to sit down with a musical genius, but Daniel Lanois is just that. He's worked on some of the most beloved albums of the last 40 years. Peter Gabriel's So, U2's The Joshua Tree and Octoon Baby, Bob Dylan's Time Out of Mind, Willie Nelson's Titro, and Emmylou Harris's Wrecking Ball. Most producers would be happy just to create one of these. But not only is Lanois a producer, he's also an artist in his own right. Following up the instrumental ambient album Speaking in Tongues, his new record, Heavy Sun, focuses on his love of gospel music. And in a time that's been filled with so much despair, it's the perfect album to interject a little hope, a little light into our lives. When I connected with Lanois for this interview, he was in his Toronto studio just out of sight playing piano. It says a little bit about his tireless work ethic that he'd be sneaking in a chance to lay down yet another track. He'll share stories about the new album and we'll look back on some classic albums he helped make. First, we get started with a live recording of Dance On. But not only is Lanois a producer, he's also an artist in his own right. Following up the instrumental ambient album Speaking in Tongues, his new record, Heavy Sun, focuses on his love of gospel music. And in a time that's been filled with so much despair, it's the perfect album to interject a little hope, a little light into our lives.

0: this is a record that is about as perfect for the time and moment as you can get. We're trying to claw our way out of a pandemic. We're dealing with a lot of political unrest. There's a lot of unease in general. And you made a record that took us to church. what was going through your head when you decided to make Heavy Sun?
1: I met Johnny Shepherd, our organist, hymnologist, in Shreveport, Louisiana. I'm a now and again visiting guitar player in the Hallelujah Train, which is the band and choir out of the Zion Baptist Church in Shreveport. Brady Blade Sr. is the pastor, and Brian Blade, my drummer friend, is son of the pastor. So I found myself there, and I met Johnny, he made himself available to me, and I took it as a sign that it was finally time to make that great harmony singing record that I've been thinking about since I was a kid.
0: Were you, because obviously these songs feel like gospel songs, they're hymns. Were you a churchgoer when you were a kid? Because obviously you said inspired sort of by your youth wanting to make this record.
1: Yeah. Well, I did serve at the altar as a child. You know, I came up Catholic, so I was an altar boy. But what I was referring to was the many gospel records that I recorded as a young record maker. I was connected with a Christian organization that brought quartets in from all over the world to tour in Canada, and one of the stops was my studio. We make a record in 2 days. So imagine that, a Canadian kid exposed to that beautiful harmony work from all over the world. It was a very big part of my education as an arranger and somebody who has to understand harmony to make those kind of records. And when I met Johnny, I thought, well, let's hook up with Rocco DeLuca and Jim Wilson and see if we could take gospel music to the future. So that was our quest and criteria.
0: Futuristic gospel music. I love that. And it is focused on the vocals and harmonies. How do you make that work when you set out to do that? For example, your last album, 2016's Goodbye to Language, was an instrumental record. So this is, you know, not a complete 180, but a noticeable difference from your last album.
1: Oh, yeah, very much so. I mean, Goodbye to Language was a steel guitar-based record. And this is largely organ-based. Johnny is a great organist. And I have to say that Johnny never really sang much outside of church until he joined us. So we're getting a very pure heart and a minister himself. So he said, okay, I'll make this record with you, Lanwa, as long as every song has a good message. I said, okay, Johnny, we're down.
0: We're talking to Daniel Lanwa here on The World Cafe. The new album is Heavy Sun. So writing this record that really is with positive message, how do you go about constructing a song with, you know, Jim Wilson, Rocco DeLuca, Johnny Shepherd, all coming together to make these beautiful songs?
1: We got together in Los Angeles, and the songs were largely co-written. Johnny, Rocco, myself, and also Jim on Power, a song called Power. We just got together regularly at my studio in Silver Lake. I maintain my position as studio rat, so I'd be working on the tracks in the control room, and the boys are in the back. I have a little patio in the back, and they were touching up some of the lyrics, and they bring them in to try them out. But we had the luxury of every Tuesday night we performed at this little club around the corner called Zebulon, so we got a chance to try out our harmonies and our arrangements in front of an audience. So it couldn't have been any better. And then the pandemic.
0: We are talking to Daniel Lanwa about the new album, Heavy Sun, and some of the great harmonies that you can hear on it. We're about to hear a live recording of Tumbling Stone. With your producer's ear, or you being the studio rat, what should we be listening for in this song?
1: Well, this was done live on my front porch in Silver Lake, and it has something special in it that it just rolled out, you know, in a very natural way. So this song largely came from Rocco DeLuca. He had the title already. And this idea that we would be travelers, minstrels of sorts, or on our way to build a church with no walls.
0: Awesome. Let's take a listen. It's Tumbling Stone. It's Daniel Lanwa and the Heavy Sun Orchestra recorded live. It's the World Cafe.

0: That is Daniel Lanois and the Heavy Sun Orchestra with a live recording of Dance On. It's featured on the new album, Heavy Sun. Daniel Lanois is my guest today here on the World Cafe. I'm Kaleo. Daniel, it is nice to meet. Welcome to the show.
1: Yeah, thank you very much for having me. It's a great honor, and I appreciate that you guys stand by the music.

0: It's a performance of Tumbling Stone recorded live by our guest, Daniel Lanois. You can find the album version on his new record, Heavy Sun. I'm Kaleo. This is The World Cafe. You recorded the album in Los Angeles, Silver Lake, but also spent some time in Toronto working on the record. I know location can be a big part of the experience of making an album. What was special about Toronto?
1: Well, we came to Toronto to, I have a studio here in Toronto. So, Wayne and I decided to, Wayne Lorenz, who co-produced the record with me, we decided it was time to go home because we'd been down there for almost a year. I was getting a little bit homesick, and then the pandemic didn't help. We thought, well, let's go and finish the mixes in Toronto. And that's what we did. Studio's a studio, and we can work wherever we happen to be that way, you know.
0: Well, I mean, expanding on the idea of location, working wherever you have to be, you've recorded in some interesting places, in a castle with U2, in a barn house with cows nearby with Peter Gabriel. Do you find there are moments where recording space makes a difference?
1: Absolutely. I mean, when I worked with Peter Gabriel, we were in the West Country. It was the most beautiful setting, very rural. And it made for a certain kind of concentration. I think concentration is probably the main thing that's the main ingredient. But there's no doubt, you know, the wherever you happen to be, especially culturally. I found myself in Morocco with the fellas from U2 a few years back, and that was really something special. And I'd say that some of that got into the music, you know. But concentration, devotion, that's everything.
0: Devotion and concentration. What type of, is that the vibe, I imagine, then, that you prefer when you're recording?
1: I make a point of only ever doing one thing at a time. So I only ever, when we were making the Heavy Sun record, I didn't entertain any other work. It's easy to get busy and take on too much, but I find that that kind of thing can be distractive and take away from the heart of the matter. So I've always maintained just one project at a time, as was the case with Heavy Sun.
0: It makes sense. There are a couple of interesting stories about recording, not necessarily related to Heavy Sun, that fascinated me. I read that, say, with Dylan on Oh Mercy, you recorded only at night, or with Neil Young, you only recorded during full moons. Is that a little bit of an urban legend?
1: No, it's absolutely true. In New Orleans, at a certain point, Bob said to me, let's only work at night. And the record has a nighttime feeling, and it really suits the timbre of that work. You know, you can hear the crickets chirping, the water's high, there's a soft cotton dress on the line hanging dry, all that the beautiful imagery that Bob created with his words. I think we're able to frame his lyrics very nicely with not only with that city, but by nighttime. And then Neil Young, well, he likes to record to the full moon. So on full moon, day before and day after. So just 3-day sessions. And I think we had 4 of those, and that's how we made the record.
0: Does that ever, like, you're a producer, your goal is to help bring out this artist's vision, but working under those constraints, is that ever, do you ever feel limited, or do you know what you're signing up for when that happens?
1: I loved every minute of working with Neil, and I thought he was absolutely right. I believe in everything he said about the moon. So it's Neil, you're right, man. I wouldn't dispute it, no. I think the... forces at play is really what we're talking about here. And if you believe in an idea enough, I mean, the power of the moon, you know, this is not the first time that's come up. You know, if it could change the tide of a sea, I can only imagine what it can do to a song. So Neil's right.
0: We're talking to Daniel Lanois. This is The World Cafe. This next live performance, Angels Watching, what we're going to hear. Can you talk a little bit about how this song came to be?
1: Angels Watching. It's a little groove based song, and it's I guess it came out of a conversation with DeLuca, Shepard, and Wilson, myself, you know, we're just hanging out and said that, isn't it nice that we have somebody watching over us? Some kind of a, like a, we all believe in guardian angels, whether we're Christian or not. If that's a nice idea that somebody would tap you on the shoulder and say, no, don't do that. Go over here. So we like to think that we have an angel watching over us. What are some of the lyrics now? Protect me from hurt, harm, and danger. So you ask your angels to keep you out of trouble.
0: It's Daniel Lanois live, Angels Watching here on the World Cafe.

0: Angels Watching. It's Daniel Lanois from his album Heavy Sun. In a moment, we'll share stories about working with U2 on Octoon Baby and the strange way Lanois motivated Peter Gabriel while recording. So stay close. We're back in a minute with more World Cafe.
1: This is Hannah Mayer from The Roots. 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
0: Welcome back to World Cafe. It's Producer Week, and we are running back this conversation from 2021 with Daniel Lanois, who's produced some seminal records from U2, Bob Dylan, Willie Nelson, Emmylou Harris, Peter Gabriel. The list goes on. He was here to talk about his album Heavy Sun, heavily influenced by his love of gospel music. Let's get back into our conversation with Daniel. I asked him if he had a favorite story on working with U2 during Octoon Baby.
2: Oh, yeah, we were in Berlin for a big part of making that record. And it was cold, and the food was not that great. So we just huddled up in the studio and kept working, and it was my favorite thing to do. We finally got everyone out of Dublin. So very few distractions, and it was a really great time. As I hear that record now, very, very rock and roll rhythm section with very fascinating tops, tops being melody, lyric, guitar parts, unusual sounds. So I was really proud of that record. And when I heard it somewhat recently, I thought, oh, we really got to the future with it, but we maintained the rock-solid rhythm section.
3: Is there a song from the album that is particularly close to your heart?
2: I think the song One came out of that record. And it's one that we wrestled with for a while, and everybody had a strong contribution to it. You know, Eno, Edge, myself, worked very hard on the music part of it, juggling chord sequences around, and ultimately we found the magic combination. So I'm quite proud of it. It has a pivotal point in it about two-thirds through the song. I believe the One Heart, One Love are sisters, brothers, and has a bit of liftoff at that point. We use the term liftoff, where the hair comes up on the arm and you know you've done the right thing.
3: let's make some people have the hair lift up off their arm and play a little bit of that section, if we could, from U2's Octoon Baby, It's One, here on the World Cafe.

0: That's a little bit of One from U2, produced by Daniel Lanois, our guest, and Brian Eno. This is the World Cafe. You know, you had a long and fruitful history working with Brian Eno. What sort of makes a connection? How do you find your spots in the groove, so to speak?
1: Well, prior to involvement with U2, Eno and myself were working in Canada, in Hamilton, Ontario, which is near Buffalo, New York, on the Canadian side. We were making ambient records, instrumental records, and we had a really nice thing going and a very fruitful time. And we were able to take that energy and transport it to Ireland when we went to work with U2. It's just, as I look at that time, now I see it as a block of time, a real potent block of creativity. It's just something that I really had going with Eno. I really respected him, and he was able to bring a certain direction to my skills at that time that I appreciate to this day. So thank you, Brian, for making all those ambient records. And then the first U2 record has some of those sounds on it. So there it is. It was a great time of creation.
0: Yeah, it is really cool. And you can hear the through line between Ambient 4 and then, say, Unforgettable Fire. That's cool. One last thing on Octane Baby. It was a pretty contentious time for the band, particularly in Ireland. You know, what is your job as co-producer when you're watching one of the biggest bands in the world potentially implode?
1: I remain oblivious to it. That's the genius of it. It's like, just pretend nothing is getting in the way and roll up the sleeve and put on the blinders and get to work. It gets talked about, I know, but to be honest with you, I was just so into the project that I just chose to not be concerned about anything that was happening in the sidelines, you know. And it might be some kind of genius, or it might be just some kind of oblivion.
0: Well, that's interesting, because I like the attitude. It's like, well, we're just here to work. I'm not focusing on that, not going to try and solve that riddle. But on Peter Gabriel's album, So, you took a slightly different approach when there was a little bit of turmoil, particularly when it came to lyric writing. You locked Peter Gabriel in a barn. How does it come to that?
1: Well, I thought it was funny. Peter didn't think it was funny, but then he didn't fire me, and then we were able to laugh at it the day after. It was just a way of establishing a work ethic, and I think ultimately Peter appreciated that I was there to make as strong a record as we could together, and I wasn't about to put up with any distractions.
0: Well, you said, you know, commitment is what, you know, really is important when you get into the studio, and that's one way of showing it.
1: Absolutely, man. But you know, in retrospect, that was a great body of work, and I love that man. Peter Gabriel's a great man, and I was there to bring my skills, my wares, my devotion, and every ounce of creativity I had. And I didn't. It was not a party time. I never went into London much. I lived in the little bell tower of the farmhouse, and I just wanted to make a masterpiece with him if we could.
0: You know, that's not something often producers can say. I want to make a masterpiece, and then it becomes a masterpiece. But there is no question that it is.
1: I think I just heard today it's being inducted in the Grammy Hall of Fame as one of the greats this year. So.
0: Congratulations. Yeah. Any song in particular that stands out to this day? I mean, it's so tough with bands like U2 and Peter Gabriel, because they're all great, but one that you have a particular fondness from Peter?
1: I like Don't Give Up from that record. I like them all, but
0: sure.
1: Don't Give Up holds a sweet position for me because of Kate Bush coming over and joining us, and it started out as this little this little beatbox drum beat. Boom, boom, boom, boom, boom, boom, boom, boom, boom, boom, boom, boom, boom, boom, boom, boom. And that's all we had, and I was a very proud papa to see it come together in the end. And then for Kate, and the film that they made is just beautiful. You know, the two of them are like wedding cake figures spinning against the sunset, backlit by a sun. It's so pretty, very beautiful, and a great reminder about how a simple idea can be very the most potent, ultimately.
0: Let's have our audience relive a little bit of that moment. Here is Don't Give Up. It's Peter Gabriel on the World Cafe.

0: A little bit of Don't Give Up, featuring Kate Bush. It's Peter Gabriel, produced by our guest, Daniel Lanois. It's The World Cafe. The new album is Heavy Sun, and we have a recording to get to called Out of Sight. Tell us a little bit about this.
1: Out of Sight is a title that Rocco De Luca, my good friend Rocco, came up with. Can I tell you about the vocal technique, vocal recording technique for the nerds out there?
0: I absolutely would love to geek out, and so would our audience, so please.
1: Okay, normally in studios, the control room is separated from the performance room, and the singers will be behind glass, maybe wearing headphones, let's say. But we did it differently. I invited the singers to come to the console with me, so right in the control room, and Wayne Lorenz set us up with four microphones, and they're handheld Shure microphones, and we worked stanza at a time. So we would learn our parts for one stanza, and with no headphones, the music lightly coming through the speakers, our vocals just acoustically in the room. So no amplification of the voices means that we have better pitch. So we're blending as a little quartet, quite close together, but each one of us with a microphone. And so we record a stanza, play it back, I bring up the volume of the vocals, and we either had it or we didn't. We'd learn from our blend and say, maybe hold that note a little longer, Rocco, try a higher part, and so on. And so we were able to self-arrange our vocals right away and make the corrections we wanted to make. And once we had a stanza, we'd move on to the next one. So that's how this one was built, Out of Sight.
0: Let's hear it. It's Out of Sight here on The World Cafe.

0: That is Out of Sight. That is Daniel Lanois and the Heavy Sun Orchestra, recorded live. This is the World Cafe. I'm Kaleo. The new album is Heavy Sun. Daniel, it has been an absolute pleasure to spend this time with you and to hear about some of your many musical tales. Thanks again for being here. We appreciate it.
1: My pleasure. Thank you, guys.
0: That's Daniel Lanois. We'll be back in a moment with more World Cafe.

Welcome back to World Cafe. Thanks again to Daniel Lanois, part of Producer Week. Coming up, more great producers, including Don Was, Nico Case, and Kate Levon. Check your local listings or visit worldcafe.org. Closing out with a few that Daniel produced, you too. Here's Mysterious Ways.

0: Closing out this hour of World Cafe with a few songs that our guest Daniel Lanois produced, working with Brian Eno on Achtung Baby for U2, and then Emmylou Harris' Sweet Old World from Wrecking Ball. That's about it, but Producer Week rolls on here on The Cafe. Check your local listings, and we make this program from WXPN at the University of Pennsylvania in Philadelphia. I'm Stephen Kaleo. Talk to you on the next World Cafe.
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0: From NPR, it's World Cafe. Hey, I am Kaleo, and I'm fired up because I get to play new music from a Beastie Boy today. Check out the debut single from Mike D. The track is called Switch Up, and you won't believe who produced it. Plus, coming up this hour, the Rolling Stones continue to roll on with their 25th album due out in July called Foreign Tongues. We'll play the first single called In the Stars. And you can't find the album on streaming, but we've got your back when it comes to Johnny Blue Skies and his song Situation. Plus, live from the archives, Elvis Costello and The Revivalist, and we'll find some time for Sheryl Crow and REM. That's today on World Cafe. Want to keep up with World Cafe? 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Let's get started with Depeche Mode.

What's up, party people? This is World Cafe. Hey, I'm Kaleo, and I've been on a Beastie Boys kick recently. Part of it is because I was watching this series on Amazon called Patriot. One of the funniest and most surreal shows I've ever seen. And the Beastie Boys are mentioned throughout the series, and they do the theme music for season two, that song Sure Shot. Now, I bring this up only to say that imagine my surprise when I find out there is a new Mike D single. That's right. First new music from a Beastie Boy since MCA passed away in 2012. Mike Diamond back. And a song produced by his two sons. So, very cool. Check it out. It's called Switch Up. New music from Mike D.

to go deep into the vault for that one from Check Your Head, Beastie Boys with Jimmy James, and new music from Mike D, solo, Switch Up, just released. No word on if an album is coming, but, you know, I can hope. Pretty cool. You know, there was talk of Beastie Boys getting back together. Who would replace MCA? And the only answer people had was this guy, back.

New music from the Canadian supergroup Broken Social Scene. From their first record in almost a decade, Remember the Humans, the song is not around anymore. Also back with the new Pollution. We've got live tracks on the way, including The Revivalist and Elvis Costello, as we go into the archives next on World Cafe.

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Hey, I am Kaleo. This is where we're in the vault pulling out live recordings from bands and artists who have visited over the years. And this is a song that was originally performed by Roger McGuinn of the Byrds. Elvis Costello wrote it, and he covered it here on World Cafe. It's You Bowed Down, live from the archives.

revivalists from when they last stopped by World Cafe. That is Good Old Days, live from the archives. And Elvis Costello in there as well. You can check out the archives on demand at worldcafe.org. Oh my goodness. The Rolling Stones' 25th studio album is due out on the 10th of July this year. It's called Foreign Tongues. Here is a track from it, In the Stars, on World Cafe.

0: Tedeschi Trucks Band inviting you to sample some of their future soul. That's the title track to their latest album. And In the Stars, new music from the Rolling Stones, new album from them, Foreign Tongues, their 25th, due out July 10th. We're back in a minute with more World Cafe.
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0: Welcome back to World Cafe. I love it when a song hits you with a good old tempo change, and that's what you're going to have happen about 4.5 minutes into this one. Here's Johnny Blue Skies, a.k.a. Sturgill Simpson. It's Situation.

0: Just going to say, love is a good thing. I hope it's not a controversial take. Sheryl Crow, knowing what she's talking about from her self-titled album. That does it for us, but if you'd like more World Cafe, you can check out our podcast, World Cafe Words and Music, wherever you get your podcast. 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
6: Texas voters decide who they want as their Republican nominee for the Senate, incumbent John Cornyn or Texas Attorney General Ken Paxton, who was endorsed by President Trump last week. 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

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I got another great show planned for you this afternoon. I hope everyone's having a good start to their work week. Some twofers coming your way, and I'm going to start us off with Brandi Carlile. This is Stay Gentle. 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

That's the Lumineers with same old song, Wilco, I Am Trying to Break Your Heart. Jeff Tweedy with Lou Reed Was My Babysitter, and starting off with Brandi Carlile, Stay Gentle. 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
1: You're on the air with Hannah Mayer, tuned into The Root. That was Them and their song Gloria. Van Morrison, who was also in Them with his song Little Village, Modest Mouse with Float On, and starting off with their new one, Picking Dragon's Pockets. It's Two for Tuesday. 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
1: 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That's Lucius with Do It All For You. Neil Young with a live version of Sugar Mountain. Neil Young with the Chrome Hearts, Family Life, and Swell Season with Great Weight. My name is Hannah Mayer. Thank you so much for tuning in with me. I'm on the air with you 2 to 6 p.m. Monday through Friday. And don't forget about my new show on Saturday afternoons from noon to 2. We're counting down from 10 to 1, and we've got a whole hour of local music. Where else can you hear that other than right here on The Root?

That's Kings of Leon with Mustang. That song gets stuck in my head, but I really like it. It's a good one. It's catchy. Snowcaps with Coast and Wednesday with Wound Up Here by Holdin' On. 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I've got some Weezer coming at us next. This is their newest release with Best Coast. It's called Go Away. 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

0: Kate LeBon has produced albums for artists like Wilco, St. Vincent, and Dry Cleaning, and for herself. 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

Fat Elvis. Okay, I love Elvis in any form, but I love that title. I think it's funny. Levi Foster there. Maya Friedman with New Flowers. Weezer, My Name is Jonas, and Weezer and Best Coast teamed up for that first track called Go Away. We're going to hear from Father John Misty and Bob Dylan in our next set of tunes. 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
1: You're on the air with Hannah Mayer, listening to WRUR-WITH, The Root, two from Bob Dylan, Boogie Woogie Country Girl, and If You See Her, Say Hello, The Old Law from Father John Misty, and starting off with his song Total Entertainment Forever. Two for Tuesday continues with some Taj Mahal and Keb Mo. We got The Killers, we got Midlake, some great songs coming at you on The Root.

That was a band called Midlake with their song The Ghouls. Two from The Killers, Human, and Bright Lights, and Taj Mahal and Keb Moe starting off with Junkyard Dog. This is WRUR, WITH, The Root. Up next is a song that we debuted on our top 10 chart picks, which is on our Saturday afternoon show. From noon to 1, we count down from 10 to 1. And this is a brand new band called Monrovia. Really excited about this band. I saw them play live a couple weeks ago, and they blew me away. It was a really good sound, really interesting group of people. They were super nice, which I love. Big fan of people being nice. And yeah, they're putting out great music, and I'm super happy to share it. This song is called Heavy Foot. Again, the band is Monrovia, and you're listening to The Root.

You're on the air with Hannah Mayer this fine afternoon, listening to The Root on WRUR and WITH. We are your local public radio station. Oh, that was Prince, Sign of the Times. We heard two from Low Cut Connie, great, great band, and they're about to release their protest album. Beverly, we just heard, and then before that was Living in the USA. That's their newest release, and it is going to be coming out on their new album. Starting off at the top of the hour, there was Allison Russell with Rainbows. My name is Hannah Mayer. You're tuned into The Root, and I got some Black Rose coming at you next.

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1: 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We heard Little Feet there with Fat Man in the Bathtub, Bonnie Light Horseman, I Know You Know, and The Clover, and then The Black Crowes, Good Morning Captain, starting us off. Hayes Carl, Robert Plant, Alison Krauss, and more great tunes coming at you next on The Root.
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up a saw thread. Get out of the jungle and just stay alive. But corn is that danger. Corn is that threat.

The Felice Brothers there with Frankie's Gun. Great song. Robert Plant and Alison Krauss, Gone, Gone, Gone. And two from Hayes Carl, It's a Shame and We're Only Human. You're listening to The Root. If you're tuning in for the first time, we like to do a thing called Two for Tuesday on Tuesdays where we play two from the same artist, or sometimes I play two from similar artists or the same name or, you know, something fun here or there. So stick around for that. More songs coming your way on WRUR and WITH.

0: That is Joanna Sternberg with the Human Magnet song. Lissy doing Into the Great Wide Open, a Tom Petty and the Heartbreakers tune. And then, of course, Tom Petty before that with The Waiting. And Whitney starting us off with Blue. 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We've got some news for you. NPR is going to be tapping in and giving you some updates here on what's going on around the world. But we'll be back shortly with some great music. So stick around. I got one more hour with you. Thank you so much for tuning into The Root. My name is Hannah Mayer. I'm your afternoon host. And like I said, we'll be right back with more tunes.
1: Live from NPR News in Washington, I'm Ryland Barton. The Department of Justice has been purging government websites of information about prosecutions related to the January 6th Capitol riot. And as NPR's Tom Dreisbach reports, the Trump administration deleted information about violent assaults of police that day.
2: Late last week, the Justice Department said it was proud to purge its website of what it called partisan propaganda. In practice, that meant deleting news releases about January 6th prosecutions, including cases where rioters were convicted of carrying guns and assaulting police with pepper spray, tasers, and stolen police batons. It was just the latest move by the Trump administration to rewrite the history of January 6th, following mass pardons of the rioters and the announcement of a $1.8 billion anti-weaponization fund. And Trump officials are not ruling out the possibility that even violent January 6th defendants may receive taxpayer money. Tom Dreisbach, NPR News.
1: A federal court is blocking Alabama's attempt to use a congressional map that favors Republicans. NPR's Debbie Elliott reports the ruling comes in a long-running redistricting case over black representation.
3: A three-judge panel is granting a temporary injunction sought by black voters who argue the state is trying to use a map that the same federal court found to intentionally discriminate against them. Alabama's Republican-controlled legislature pushed through the redistricting plan earlier this month after the U.S. Supreme Court ruled in a Louisiana case that race should not be used to draw district lines. The black congressman whose district is threatened, Democrat Shamari Figures of Mobile, says he's pleased with the ruling but notes the fight is far from over. Alabama Attorney General Steve Marshall says the state will immediately appeal to the U.S. Supreme Court. Debbie Elliott, NPR News.
1: A new report on housing in the U.S. shows there are fewer affordable homes available to potential buyers. NPR's Stephen Basaha reports.
4: It's not just that houses have become more expensive since the pandemic, it's that there are fewer cheaper homes. In 2019, a family making $75,000 a year could afford about half of all home listings. In 2026, they could afford less than a quarter. This comes from a new report from Realtor.com and the National Association of Realtors. Nadia Evangela co-authored the report and says some areas are becoming better balanced.
5: In some high-cost areas, like, for example, San Jose, San Francisco, and San Diego, have even improved compared to pre-pandemic levels.
4: But she says there's a long way to go to making them affordable. Stephen Basaha, NPR News.
1: The White House says President Trump had preventative medical and dental exams today. In a post online, Trump said, quote, everything checked out perfectly. The tradition of the presidential physical goes back decades, though the White House decides what to reveal. This is NPR News from Washington.
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1: We're moving and grooving right through our wonderful Tuesday afternoon. My name is Hannah Mayer, and you're listening to WRUR WITH The Root. Tom Waits there with Singapore, Man Man with Head On, and two from They Might Be Giants, Birdhouse in Your Soul, and Wu-Tang. Some Beck coming up in our next set. Beck's releasing new music. Really, really excited about that. So we're going to play an old one first, and then I'm going to play his latest release. 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

0: Kate LeBon has produced albums for artists like Wilco, St. Vincent, and Dry Cleaning, and for herself. 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

Darkness, Darkness from the Young Bloods. Foster the People with Houdini, two from Beck. We heard that new one. It's called Ride Lonesome, and an older one from him called Lost Cause. My name is Hannah Mayer, and you're listening to The Root on WRUR and WITH.

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1: 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And two from Krungbin, Rolls and Evan Finds the Third Room. 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We love Kelsey, love to see her show. And so many great local artists have shows every single night here on The Root. 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Thank you to everybody that listens and supports us. And I've got two more to round out my Two for Tuesday, a couple from Noah Cyrus. 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

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Hey, everybody. Happy Tuesday. A happy, beautiful Tuesday to you all. Hope everybody eased back into their weeks after a day off, and I hope you spent some time reflecting on why we have that Memorial Day, that nice long weekend. I got my gardens in the ground. Finally, I think we can all safely roll on into summer as the official start has finally joined us. And here's hoping my plants don't die. So send out the good vibes for that, guys, because what's done is done. My name is Kelsey Delmont. I am here with you until 8 o'clock. Thanks for joining me. Let's play some music. We are going to start tonight with the Mavericks here on The Root.

That was Givers with Up, Up, Up. I love that song so much. It is so, from the very start, it is up. That is an up song. And it takes you the entire way. I love it. Duran Duran, before that, you heard Girls on Film. We had Ben Folds with Golden Slumbers, and the Mavericks started the night off with Live Close By, Visit Often. That's featuring Nicole Atkins from the 2024 album Moon and Stars. Right now, this is JJ Gray and Mofro.

Garrison Starr with Big Sky just there. Before that, Van Morrison, you heard If It Wasn't for Ray. We also had Boston with More Than a Feeling. And J.J. Gray and Mofro started that set with Top of the World. Right now on the route, this is the Jayhawks.

Gravelburg, Colorado, Ellensburg, Rexburg, Vicksburg, El Dorado, Larimore, Atmore, Havistraw, Chattanooga, Chaston, Nebraska, Alaska, Opelika, Baraboo, Waterloo, Kalamazoo, Kansas City, Sioux City, Cedar City, Dodge City,

You're tuned into 88.5, 90.1, The Root, and that was The Kinks with Ape Man off their eighth studio album, Lola versus Power Man and the Money Go Round, Part 1 from 1970. Johnny Cash before that did I've Been Everywhere, and the Jayhawks started that set with She Walks in So Many Ways. Right now, it's Wilco.

You just heard Nico Paolo with The Master. Josh Ritter before that did Wolves. We heard from Mondo Cosmo with Automatic. Grateful Dead, you heard Foolish Heart. And Wilco started that set with Dawned on Me. They will be at Beak and Skiff on June 16th this year. 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WRUR is a broadcast partnership of the University of Rochester and WXXI Public Media. My name's Kelsey Delmont, here with you for about another hour tonight until 8 o'clock. Thanks for joining me. Thanks for spending your evening here with me, whatever you're doing. We are going to keep things going. This is Waxahachie here on The Root. 3

are listening to The Root. That was Benjamin Todd with One Last Time. That's featuring Sierra Farrell. Tom Petty and the Heartbreakers before that did Into the Great Wide Open. We heard from Soul Asylum with Runaway Train. That won the Grammy for Best Rock Song in 1994. And Waxahachie started the hour with 365. Right now, it's Jalen and Gonda here on The Root.

Snow Patrol with Signal Fire. Trombone Shorty and the New Breed Brass Band did line them up. They'll be playing in Rochester Saturday, June 27th. Stevie Wonder before that, you heard You Haven't Done Nothing, and Jalen and Gonda started that set with Illusions. Right now on the route, this is Ben Harper.

from their 2005 album, Junkie Faithful. That's the Ike Riley Assassination with 22 Hours of Darkness. The Soft Boys before that did I Want to Destroy You. And we heard from Ben Harper at the top of that set. Don't Give Up on Me Now. Right now, it's Charlie Crockett here on The Root.

was OAR with Shattered, Turn the Car Around. Danger Mouse and Black Thought. You heard Up. That song is featuring Rag and Bone Man. Pretenders did Stop Your Sobbing. And we started that set with Charlie Crockett with $10 Cowboy. My name is Kelsey Delmont. Thanks for joining me here tonight on The Root. I'll be back tomorrow, Wednesday, from 6 to 8. I'll see you then. Be good to each other. Leaving you tonight with Cardinal Black. This is Need More Time here on The Root.

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2: Texas voters decide who they want as their Republican nominee for the Senate, incumbent John Cornyn or Texas Attorney General Ken Paxton, who was endorsed by President Trump last week. 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
4: It is producer week here on World Cafe, celebrating the folks who work behind the scenes to shape the music you love, and sometimes make it themselves. Today, a guy who's worked with Bob Dylan, U2, Neil Young, Emmylou Harris, and countless others, it's Daniel Lanois. In 2021, Lanois stopped by the cafe to talk about his album Heavy Sun, as well as how he approaches producing. He's known for his incredible dedication while working in the studio.
5: When we were making the Heavy Sun record, I didn't entertain any other work. That kind of thing can be distractive and take away from the heart of the matter.
4: Plus, he'll talk about the unusual circumstances artists sometimes request or demand, like when Neil Young only wanted to record during a full moon.
5: If it could change the tide of a sea, I can only imagine what it can do to a song.
4: I'm Kaleo. This is World Cafe. When we said we were going to do Producer Week, I knew we had to pull out this Daniel interview because he tells a lot of great stories, including the time he locked someone in a studio because, well, he'll explain. Oh, and here is the guy he locked in said studio. It's Peter Gabriel getting us going on the cafe.